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1: Oh, hi, how you doing? 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
1: I love these moving moments because we get to talk to our Kids Kids families and our Kids Kids again and relive some beautiful memories. But it's wild when we talk to a Kids Kid that went on the trip 10 years ago, because the one standing before me was 12 years old when she went on the trip, which makes her about 22 years old now.
2: Mm-hmm. Man.
1: And there's no parents around. It's just her.
3: She drove herself?
1: Because she drove herself, Kelly Raspberry.

0: my gosh.
1: She's now a kid's adult, like many of our kids' kids. Staley Newman is joining us.
2: Yay.
1: Hi, Staley.
3: Hi.
1: She got a tattoo.
3: Whoa. What? I got two.
1: You got two tattoos.
2: You really are grown up.
1: Dang.
4: Did you do it the day you turned 18 like my daughter did?
3: No, I actually got it when I was like 21. They're matching with my sister, Stevie.
1: Oh, okay.
4: That's cool. Cute.
1: So you and Stevie got the bow together?
3: Yes. And then me and Stevie, our birthday, July 27th, but 3 years apart. So we had the same birthday.
4: Oh, that's crazy random.
3: We got the same tattoos.
1: So you got the year you were born.
3: Yeah, and then she got 2001.
1: What's the bow mean? What's the tattoo mean?
3: It was just cute. Dainty, so I just wanted it.
1: But cute and dainty?
3: That's
5: really cute. That's a good spot, too. I have a tattoo in the exact same spot.
3: Yeah.
1: Staley, what have you been up to in the last 10 years?
3: I started nursing school.
1: Oh, yeah.
3: And I'm actually starting my second semester on Monday, going back. So I want to be a pediatric oncology nurse because that was the same nurses I interacted with when I was diagnosed and I had my infusion treatments. And I just had so many nurses that made such an impact on me that I want to be that for kids.
4: That's the biggest compliment. You can pay them, right?
2: Yeah, right. For real.
5: Yeah.
1: How's that anatomy and physiology class, though? Yikes.
3: Oh, my God. My goodness. So I'm actually, not to toot my own horn, but I'm actually pretty good, like, with academics.
1: Yeah.
2: Toot your horn, girl.
3: Yeah.
1: I was cool with anatomy and physiology. I really enjoyed the class.
4: Did JC wanted to be a nurse or a doctor?
1: I was in nursing school, and then I left it for radio. But my professor wanted us to spell everything correctly. And I'm like, why do we need to spell it correctly if I'm just going to be saying it? You know what I'm saying?
2: Has he never seen a prescription written? I mean, you can't understand what they're writing
1: anyway. I'm trying to be a nurse, not a spelling bee champ.
3: Yeah.
1: That's what I was trying
5: to say. And all of those words, it's like basically you just hit the keyboard anyway.
1: Right.
2: Yeah.
1: So let me ask you this, because you went at 12 years old, and so I'm sure you have a lot of memories, because we do have some kids that are younger, and sometimes maybe those memories don't stick. But when you're 12,
4: you were at the tail end of the age cutoff.
1: You got all the sticky memories. What's your favorite memory from the kids trip?
3: Probably my very iconic dancing video that's on the YouTube.
1: Ew, let's go.
3: The Juju on the Beat video.
1: Yep. Now, what kind of an impact did this trip have for you and your family, looking back at it now?
3: Well, at the time, my mom was a single mom raising us three girls, and then having a kid that is always in the hospital dealing with different things, that was really hard on her. So a trip like this was like something unimaginable. Like, we would have never been able to, my mom would have been able to provide that for us.
1: Mm-hmm.
3: But this trip, like, it's hard to even put into words how impactful it was, because it was such a good experience, and we didn't have to worry about anything. Like, I wasn't worried about doctor's appointments or medications or getting sick. And what's really weird is, like, one trigger of my disease is anxiety. Like, that triggers it really bad. So my mom was really nervous. Like, I think you're going to get, like, anxiety at the parks, and it's going to throw you in a flare. But, like, I didn't. Like, I was just having so much fun. I didn't even have to worry about any of that affecting me. And there's just so many memories. Like, every year for school when we have to, like, share a fun fact, I share that I was a kid's kid. And then, like...
4: You're the little ambassador of that.
3: Yeah, I do.
1: By the way, you need to say, you're still a kid's kid. You're always going to be a kid's kid.
2: That's right.
1: Yeah, there's no past tense in this.
3: I always pull up... Stevie hates that video of us dancing.
1: Your sister does.
3: Yes, my older sister Stevie, she hates that video. But I think it's the best video in the world. Mm. Every single person I meet, I'm like, hey, go on YouTube, type this in. Yeah. That is me dancing.
1: This is really cool to watch you grow. And the fact that you were becoming because of what other nurses did for you growing up, it really is awesome.
3: Thank you.
1: Now, to those people listening right now that are new to our show or maybe have thought about donating to kids, what would you say to these people?
3: It truly does make an impact. Every donation truly helps send families who would never even have the opportunity to be able to experience a trip like this. And it's one where you don't have to worry about anything. Everything's provided for you. So you just focus on making the memories and having a good time at Disney. And I don't know, it's just so special to me. And I think about it every single day still.
4: So. Oh, that's beautiful. Yeah, and you're doing good now. Your health's
3: Yes, I still have issues here and there, but I started a new treatment. Now I don't get infusions anymore. I do like a on-body device at home, so I don't have to go get infusions every month, which is better than what I was doing. But I've been doing good recently with that.
4: Good.
3: Yay.
1: Go check out her video. Just look up Staley Newman.
4: Juju
1: on that beat, kids, kids. It'll pop up. Go check it out, because her sister, Stevie, would really like you to see it.
4: Yeah.
1: And you are...
4: And tag her.

0: Keep us posted on your journey to becoming an RN and whatever's going on. And you know you're a part of our family. Thank you so much for driving of down course. Here and saying hi to us.
1: Yeah.
2: And one thing we've never said to our kids, drive safely.
0: Right? Yeah.
1: I will.
3: And that's today's Moving Moment, celebrating 35 years of Kids Kids. 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
0: I just had to go sweeter with the song. Feels like a rom-com. All right, our phone number is 800-543-3548. Let's celebrate your pettiness and kick it off here with Nina. Hello, Nina.
4: Hi, this is Nina. I've called in before about the pettiness I am with my husband.
0: Oh, you got more, or did he finally get you back with his pettiness?
4: Yeah. No. He doesn't really know. Well, he did find out one thing. He sent me a picture the other day. He'd been missing one of his shoes. He's a shoe freak. And he was missing a shoe. He couldn't find one Hoka shoe. Hmm. And he kept looking for it. He sent me this picture. He said, "Do you know what this is?" And then suddenly I remembered. One day I was mad. I walked out into the garage. I kicked his shoe so hard it flew up on a shelf.
1: Oh, my.
2: Wow, you were mad.
4: I was mad, yeah. So anyway, he sent me this picture. He said, "I found my shoe," and it was a picture of his shoe up on the shelf in the garage. I didn't even know what it was at first.
0: Oh, man. I love hiding things from our loved
2: ones. Yeah, she accidentally hit it.
0: She kicked it and hit it.
2: Kicked it.
0: I've been there before. I like because my wife says I don't look good. I don't look for things very well.
1: Oh.
0: I'm not a good searcher. I lose things all
1: you
0: the time.
1: Phrase that very
0: so whenever well. She says I can't find something and I know where it is, I wait for her to look that in that place, and then I place it in the first place she looked.
2: That's petty.
1: That is petty.
0: And I'm like, "Hey, it was here the whole time. You're not good at looking." Like
1: oh,
0: me.
1: I hope she's listening right now.
2: Right? Me too, Kelly.
0: Yeah, see, that sucks, because working on the radio gets rid of my...
2: Yeah, you can't have secrets.
0: All my secrets.
5: Yeah, tell me about it.
0: Oh, wait till you hear about Audrey. Wait till you hear about Audrey.
6: What can we get a little tease?
0: Coming up in about 15 minutes.
6: What's the tease?
0: People were complaining about things she was doing at a table.
1: They weren't complaining.
0: Or they noticed things. Oh. Well, wait till you hear.
2: Okay.
0: Hi, Mandy.
7: Hi, good morning. How are y'all?
0: Doing great. Awesome. All right, Mandy, are you the petty giver or the petty receiver?
7: Oh, I'm the petty giver. I'm very petty.
0: Oh, go ahead and share with us.
7: So I am a part of a local PTA, and you know sometimes those PTA moms don't always get along. We have one PTA mom that's a little intense. She's not really a crowd favorite, really likes to run the show and rule the roost, and the rest of us aren't super appreciative of it. So I am friends with her on social media, and she's one of those people that likes to be enter in different contests on social media. And so she'll post a link and say, "Click on this link to vote for my house for the scariest Christmas house," or "Vote for my house for the cutest decorated Christmas house," or "Vote for my dog," or "Vote for whatever." She likes to post all these "Vote for my family, vote for my house."
0: Yeah.
7: And so I'm so petty that I will get on and I will get on the contest that she has entered in, and instead of voting for her house, I will vote for anybody else on there. And I'll even get my husband to get on and get him to vote, but I'll make sure to tell him, "This is her house," or "This is her dog," or "This is her," so just don't vote for her, but vote for anybody else.
0: Standing ovation, Mandy.
5: That's funny.
0: Love you.
5: That's a good petty.
0: Oh, that I can't wait to do that, Mandy.
2: you got me scared about PTA. Now.
0: By the way, breaking news from the Big Al Mac world. He's thinking about joining PTA.
2: Yeah.
0: Thank you for your call, Mandy. By the way,
2: I was thinking about it. I've never done that before. My grandmother was really active in PTA. My mom was too. So. Why not? And then after this story right here, and after something JC just told me a while ago.
0: Because you're not busy enough as it is.
5: But this will be a fun adventure.
2: I got 10 or 15 minutes here and there, you know?
1: Well, that's all it takes.
0: Yeah, 15 minutes. Mm-hmm. Yeah. Good luck, Al.
2: Okay.
1: We're going to have Charlie, the restaurant, the chicken shop, and now the PTA and this shop.
0: Yeah.
1: And he's looking for love.
6: And a podcast.
0: And I know Al well enough to know that he will want to lead, and he'll want to be PTA president.
2: No, dog.
0: You say that now.
1: Oh my God.
0: Say that now, but I know
5: you'd be like, yeah, they're going to do voting. You say, eh, why not?
0: Yeah, I got this.
2: We'll start our own organization to compete with the PTA.
0: We'll keep you posted on Big Al's PTA journey.

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5: Welcome to another episode of The Audacity.
6: The Audacity.
7: Slash, you almost made me lose my Christianity.
5: Sometimes you see people request things from us that you're like, excuse me? What? Have you guys heard of Oreo Gate?
8: Yes.
7: No.
5: Man, yes. Oreo Gate is the thing right now on social media.
7: Please tell me
5: because
7: more.
5: Because the audacity of this woman. So it's from a mom group chat.
8: I watched all 12 parts.
5: It's gonna make you upset. Because there's a mom who refuses to give her 5-year-old daughter Ava Oreos. Hey! That's all good.
7: Okay. Yeah.
9: What's the reasoning? Is it a health reason? She just doesn't like those black little chunks of cookie getting stuck in her kids' teeth?
8: That's

0: you all please not pack Oreos for your kids because Ava is getting them from your kids. And when they ask, well, why do you not give Ava Oreos, the mom, Michelle, she's like, I don't want to talk about that.
1: So we don't know why.
0: So we don't know why. There's theories online.
2: Maybe, I don't want to talk about it.
0: Maybe her ex worked at an Oreo place. Maybe, I don't know, there's like theories
3: an
0: on like why not.
3: Like, I don't know.
0: Yeah.
3: But if you're going to tell other parents, stop giving Oreos to your kids because my daughter's not allowed to
4: no,
3: have
4: No, you need to tell your daughter not to accept Oreos. Yeah. You tell her not to accept drugs. You tell her not to accept Oreos because I don't allow you to have Oreos.
0: So then what happened was then all of the moms made a separate group chat without Michelle.
3: Yeah. This is where we get petty.
0: And they said, okay, let's all give our kids Oreos to take to school.
1: Oh, no.
0: So then all of the kids in the class show up with Oreos, and then they find out.
1: That's punishing the kid, though.
0: Well, then they find out that Ava, the girl who's not allowed to have Oreos, she's negotiating.
2: She should.
0: And she to the other kids, she's like, hey, I'll give you my yogurt if you give me your Oreos.
2: Uh-huh.
0: So then she would come home with, like, having eaten Oreos. Michelle was really upset.
3: Which is a great lesson for kids to learn. You're learning about trading and bargaining and, you know, all that stuff. But Don't you come on a group chat saying, hey, you guys need to stop sending Oreos to school because we're going to do that. We're going to get so petty and we're going to send all the Oreos.
0: Have you ever been in that situation as a parent?
3: Where they requested that? No, but I would do exactly what these moms
5: did. Is that what you would tell your children to do?
3: What?
5: To go and be petty and go and give to everybody do it without
4: talk
5: that kid?
4: Trey. Talk to him, Trey.
3: Or would you be a grown up?
1: These are children, not grown adults who are acting like children.
3: But when somebody tells you, don't do this because I don't want my daughter to have it.
1: I get it.
3: There's a way to go about it, and she didn't do it in a nice
6: way. But she has no authority.
3: Exactly. If you came to us, hey, let's go to lunch, girls, and you sat down and go, hey, I don't allow my daughter to have Oreo cookies because she's allergic, or she's got a disease, or she's got diabetes or something. Okay, yeah. Could you guys please not send it to school because my daughter really wants to try them? Then... yeah,
1: maybe.
3: We got you.
1: Maybe.
3: No, then I would do it. 100% I would do it. Yeah,
1: yeah, because it could be just like she has a thing. You know, like you have these random things that repulse you. Maybe Oreos repulse the mom and
0: for
1: she just can't handle it.
6: But that's not everyone else's fault.
1: I know.
0: Yeah.
1: I'm just saying. Sometimes when you have a phobia, you're unreasonable.
6: Right. And she can choose how she feels.
0: But then
3: it's the way she feels like an authority over cookies.
0: But then at one point also, before the moms got super petty, the girl, Isla, she's the one that had the Oreos in her lunch. Isla's mom found out that Michelle, the mom that doesn't allow Oreos, went to school early and went through Isla's lunchbox to see if there were Oreos in there.
1: Yeah, there's a mental
0: and then found
1: issue
0: out from
1: here.
0: The and then she found out from the teachers, like, if you're gonna go through my kid's lunchbox to make sure that I didn't pack Oreos that you don't want your kid to have, and then that's when all the pettiness.
3: Yeah.
4: Oh no.
3: So
4: no,
3: we will keep you posted on Oreo Gate. I think this is just the beginning,
1: this
3: and
1: is
3: it's
1: mental illness.
3: This is something.
4: It's got to be something.
3: And man, I feel for those parents.
1: But you don't
3: having
1: want
3: to deal
1: the kid
3: that.
1: To get. You don't want the kid to get like caught up in it. The poor
4: right.
1: kids.
3: Well, it sounds like Ava, the little girl, her friends got her back. Like, they're like, that girl,
1: yeah,
3: she's here. Oreos?
1: You know,
6: on the other hand, what if her daughter's addicted to Oreos, had eaten so much of them?
3: We don't know. She won't tell us.
6: She's trying to protect her daughter's privacy.
1: We just don't know. We
3: don't
1: have
3: know.
1: To assume.
3: Tell the mom group. Let
4: assume
3: them know why.
4: The worst.
3: Yeah. All right. You guys got them love letters to Kelly handy?
0: Yes.
3: All right. Kelly Raspberry.
1: Yes.
0: Sure.
3: I'm about to get them right there because we need to talk about Oreo Gate.
0: I have it right here.
3: And maybe Oreo Gate Mom can write Kelly at lovelettersKelly.com. Let's get you some advice from our love expert in
7: Love Letters. Love Letters to Kelly.
0: Dear Kelly, you're the love expert.
1: I am.
0: When I was 23, and I'm a girl, I was dating a 22-year-old male briefly for almost a year before we ended up being coworkers. We ended up breaking up because people would find out about our relationship before we told them, and then they would just butt in our relationship. I found out 2 years after we ended our relationship that he was actually talking and seeing someone else as we were talking about getting back together. Mm. He didn't have the guts to tell me because he didn't want to push me away. I kept my distance and I began moving on with my life. We maintained a work friendship, texting here and there, and then all of a sudden I started getting threatening messages from his number, which I later found out was his girlfriend. Fast forward to June of this year, and I've already left this job. I texted him asking if he got promoted. Simple question, right? Nope. I was immediately spammed with hateful messages and calls and threats on me from someone that I've never met, nor do I even know what she looks like. The worst part was that he was sitting next to her, hearing and seeing the threats that she was making towards me because I simply texted him. I never tried to ruin their relationship. I ended up blocking and deleting his number after that, telling him that I needed space and not to contact me. But what do you think?

0: Kelly, is it dumb of me that I still want to keep this 5-year friendship?
1: Yeah. Be done. Yeah. Don't be welcoming crazy into your life.
2: Right, you would
1: be welcoming crazy at this point. Yeah. He supports that crazy. He didn't do anything to stop it. Why? You like the drama. That's the only reason. Why do you want to keep in touch with him? Because maybe you want to stick it to her? Because you, how dare she?
2: The audacity
1: of her to text me from his phone and chew me out when I was just innocently asking about his job promotion. Why do you want to keep in touch with him? That door is closed. Don't be inviting crazy in your house. Yeah, and move on.
2: Boom.
3: Love letters. Love letters to Kelly.
4: Dear Kelly, you are the love expert.
1: I am.
4: I want to know your opinion on my situation, even though everyone tells me to shut up and stop putting so much thought into it.
1: Oh, my.
4: Well, last year, my crush told me he liked me, and we've been in light, because I don't know what else to call it, for a little more than a year now. Now, I read a lot more romance, so I would probably be getting ahead of myself, and I want that much romance in my life. But would I be getting ahead of myself to ask him to go to a gala with me or even to be my boyfriend? And that's from Marine.
1: You do whatever you want, but don't be basing your love life off of romance novels.
2: Oh, it's so fun.
1: What are we, 12?
4: Well, yes. She's
1: there we go.
2: Yeah, we're young.
4: And she wants her love life to be like the romance novel she's reading.
5: Yeah.
2: And you're not alone, by the way.
1: Those books are written to play into your fantasy life and everything. I have no problem if you want to ask somebody to go with you to a date or to a gala, whatever you want to call it. That's fine. But, you know, just don't be expecting. If you ask a boy, especially if they really are 12, and he's like, well, he's not acting like the boy in the book. No, none of those boys out there, boys in the books. So just, you know.
5: That's why we call them book boyfriends.
1: Ask him if you want to. You be bold. A lot of guys are shy at that age, and they may want to go with you, and they're just relieved that you took the bull by the horns and asked. So
2: there's no Conrad or Jeremiah.
1: No, don't be believing those books.
5: Or Zayden.
1: Even as an adult, I'm guilty.
5: Young for Zayden.
1: I watch those shows, and I want it to be like that. But it's not like that.
2: Yeah, there's no Walter boys. You're not going to go live with them.
6: So y'all don't like it when we just say,
2: I guess. We say that a lot, too. You want to go out with me?
6: I guess.
7: You want to go to the movies?
2: Sure. I don't know. But eventually we grow up, though. We kind of turn into sort of.
6: That's going to be my new language.
2: Huh. Hey, Al, you want to go get a drink later? That says yes.
1: That's a yes. That's what I heard.
2: That's what I heard. I heard.
7: Kind of creepy.
2: Yes. But that's what it sounds like.
1: Boys at that age lack communication skills for the most part.
5: At
1: not everybody.
5: Age?
2: I speak that because you come over to my house, you hear that all the time. How was school today?
1: I get... Carson Dillon, the only three words he says is, I don't know.
2: I don't know.
1: No matter what I ask him, what do you want for breakfast? I don't know. What'd you do at school today? I don't know. Serious. That's all he says.
2: I feel
1: he's also 13. Yeah. I don't know.
2: I'm a grown man. I still have kids that ask me questions.
1: I can't wait for a girl to ask him out. I don't know.
2: I will walk in from getting off work and get home, and Kenzie will say, what did you guys talk about on the show today? I'll be like, I don't know.
5: Well, it was a long time ago.
2: I was like, what, 3 hours ago?
4: What do you want to do with your life?
2: I don't know. Nothing. Nothing. If you want to write our love expert, loveletterstokelly.com is where you can do that.
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6: Hi, Nicole.
7: Hi, how are you?
6: I'm doing great. I feel I'm terrified for what you have to go through here with your first date. What happened?
7: Okay, so I went on a date. I was in high school, and so the first date was really well. Second date, we went to lunch, and then he was like, let's go back to my house and let's just hang out. And I was like, okay, cool. And he proceeded to show me his extensive Pokemon collection for about 4 hours.
6: Nerd.
8: Oh, no, guys.
7: But here's the kicker. We're getting married next October.
9: Oh! I was going to say, for some people, that'd be like a major green flag.
6: Oh, there you go. So he had to catch him on. He did catch himself.
8: He caught Nicole.
7: Yes, he did.
9: That's very sweet.
6: Nicole, what's your favorite card from that day?

0: Exactly.
1: I want to say it's one of his full arts. I don't remember what it is, but it's one of the full arts. He still has the collection. He brings it out on occasion. But
0: that's cute.
2: It's probably Pikachu.
3: Yeah.
4: Because he picked you.
0: Because he picked you.
3: Hey, girl, I want to show you something in my bedroom. Why don't you follow me?
5: Follow me.
3: And then just slap down a huge container of Pokemon cards.
6: Share your worst date ever story. 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
3: We are internationally known.
5: Doggone right.
0: Nationally syndicated and internationally heard.
3: Internationally known. Ooh. In fact, joining us in studio right now, we've talked to him. Every few years, uh-huh. when he comes to visit us, all the way from New Zealand, is our buddy Sam.
5: Hey!
3: Sam is back.
5: What's happening? The New Zealand national anthem ready and queued up. I'm sorry, I just thought of that. Doggone. We do have Italy, though.
7: New Zealand.
3: I'm sure, Sam, did you fly over Italy or you went the other way?
8: Other way.
3: Oh, dang. Never mind.
5: Okay.
4: Are you jet lagged?
8: Very.
9: So I'm unaware. What's the origin story here?
3: Sam, how did you find us all the way out in New Zealand?
8: Good question.
3: Good question. Let's go to the origin.
8: I've been there a few times, but I lived in New Orleans a long time ago now, coaching rugby. And when I used to go to work, this used to be on the radio.
3: Yeah.
8: And so I just
3: enjoyed it.
8: And ever since then... Every time I come to America,
9: Aww.
8: Keep coming back.
3: Sam, you should move back here because a lot of football teams are hiring rugby coaches to teach tackling.
8: Yeah, I was going
3: to
8: say that.
3: You know what I'm saying? So you can go out here and maybe coach the Saints.
9: But you make your trip every few years, right?
8: Try to, yeah. It's been a while.
5: It's an expensive trip, I would imagine.
8: It is now, yes.
5: But from New Zealand, and then you make other stops.
8: Yes.
3: How long have you been in the States this time around?
8: I was here, arrived on Saturday night.
3: So almost a week. Almost a week.
9: What have you done so far?
8: Went to Graceland in Memphis.
9: Cool. Ooh, what'd you think?
8: Yes. I love that sort of stuff.
9: Yeah.
8: It's a bit macabre, but it's still...
3: Did you go inside the house and everything?
8: Yeah, the whole tour. Yeah.
3: Is Elvis's bed?
8: No, you're not allowed upstairs.
3: Oh, you're not allowed upstairs?
8: No.
3: Oh, it's like my grandma's house.
8: Yeah.
3: You know. Why can't we go upstairs,
5: grandma? Yeah. Don't sit on that sofa. We got plastic on it.
8: To get to hold his wallet, though, which was quite cool.
3: What?
8: Yeah, that was really
3: cool. Did it have money in it? Did he open it?
8: No, not open it. Just allowed to cup it.
5: Oh, wow. Pretty cool.
3: That's pretty cool.
8: Then headed to Cleveland, check out the NFL and Rock and Roll Hall of Fames.
3: You went to the both of the Hall of Fames? Mm-hmm. Which one was better, in your opinion?
8: Rock and Roll.
3: Oh, I disagree with you.
9: What's the other one?
8: Vehicle.
3: The NFL.
5: NFL Hall of Fame.
9: That's in Cleveland, too?
3: Yeah. Oh, wow. Cleveland.
9: Why?
5: Canton, right?
4: Halls of
3: Fame. Yeah, Canton, Ohio.
5: Yeah, Canton, Ohio. Yeah.
3: That's where they do the game every year. The first preseason game's in Canton, Ohio.
5: And
3: that's where the Hall of Fame
5: and all
3: is.
5: That, yeah.
3: And so is the Rock and Roll Hall of Fame.
9: Random.
8: That's the one.
5: Yeah.
3: That's wild.
8: Yeah, and then a night in Detroit to go to a concert. So,
9: who'd you see in Detroit?
8: I saw Rush.
9: Oh, yeah.
10: I heard great things about that show. People are excited.
8: Probably one of the greatest live bands I think I've ever heard.
10: Rock and Roll?
9: When you come here, do you always go to different places?
8: Good question.
9: In the United States?
8: It all depends, really. It's not set in stone. This is.
9: Yeah.
8: Here, Waxahachie and Las Vegas.
9: Oh.
8: But
5: go hand in hand. Go hand in hand.
3: Yeah. I think I've ever heard a tourist go, I go to Waxahachie and then Las Vegas.
4: Famously.
10: And you travel alone, right?
8: I am this time, yes.
10: But do you make a friend wherever you go? Is that the goal?
8: It's not a goal, but if it happens, it happens.
3: Hey, with that accent, you can get anything you want.
9: That is so true.
8: Well, no. Most people go, what?
9: Can you repeat that, please?
8: Yeah. Diet Coke is a very tough one to understand, I believe.
3: Diet Coke? I understood it just fine.
4: Yeah, me too.
3: Yeah. We need to open our ears, America.
8: The amount of times I've been like, what's that?
3: Now, when do you head back home to New Zealand, Sam?
8: On the 16th of September.
3: Oh, so you're going to be here for
9: a long time.
5: That's a long time.
3: Cheddar was telling me you brought gifts.
8: I did.
9: He always
3: You don't
9: gives
3: need
9: gifts.
3: To bring a gift, Sam. No. You are the gift.
9: I love gifts.
3: Kelly wants a gift.
9: He gave me a full... Did you see the video of me in that stadium coat, Sam? He gave me a stadium coat because my husband, he went to Texas Tech and we went to a game and it was freezing. I was toasty warm. I couldn't walk in it, but it was really cool.
3: So Sam has always given me and Al all blacks gear.
4: Yeah.
3: The rugby team.
5: Yep.
4: So cool.
3: And I've worn that a lot, and I saw a rug. He had a

0: a rugby tattoo, and he looked at me, and he got so excited. And I was like, oh, no, how am I going
1: to him.
0: How am I gonna fake my way through this?
2: Yeah.
0: And he goes, mate! And I was like, hey! He goes, have you been catching the matches? And I'm like, hell yeah!
2: Let's go get a diet coke!
0: Hell yeah, mate! And he's like, man, we are looking good. And I was like, we are looking excellent, dude. And he goes, what do you think about the team this year? And I was like, I think the team's looking strong.
3: When was that? Because they weren't that strong recently.
0: That was a few years ago. But I remember that moment, and I had to fake my way through it. So we suck now?
3: No, we're back. Okay, we're back to being good again. Yeah, okay. Big game tomorrow.
0: Because you never know when I'm going to be approached again by a rugby guy. So, Sam, what'd you bring for Kelly?
3: Right, who wants to go first?
4: Me!
5: Kelly,
2: yeah.
5: Which is so nice. I remember.
1: I'm not going to say you don't have to. I love it.
5: This is so kind of you.
1: Oh, the Queen book.
2: Three or four books?
0: Talking to our buddy Sam, who listens all the way in New Zealand. To him, we are like an afternoon show. Maybe even night.
2: Yeah.
1: It's like a tea towel thing.
2: Okay.
1: What does it say, Kelly? It's a tea towel like with New Zealand and like all the...
5: Oh,
1: yeah,
5: cute.
1: That's cool. And then I got a bunch of books. I got William and Catherine, The Intimate Inside Story.
0: Oh, yeah.
1: 100 Years of the Queen. Cute. 100 Stories. And Entitled, yeah. The Rise and Fall of the House of York.
5: That's awesome.
1: He knows you.
5: That's really awesome.
1: Thank you.
0: New Zealand loves the British royalty out there. Do you guys like it?
3: Some do.
6: Part of the Commonwealth?
3: Yes.
0: Okay. Uh-huh.
1: Yeah. All right. Anna's unzipping a pouch.
5: Yes. There's a little. Is this for Ryan?
3: No, that's for. I just got that from Qantas.
5: Oh, okay.
3: That's the part of the pack that I get from business class.
0: I got that same bag.
5: Sam. It's like a cute little travel bag.
0: Yeah, it's a travel bag.
5: Yeah. Sam always brings me red wine.
2: Oh. Yeah, he knows you.
0: What?
5: Yes.
2: He knows you.
5: Yes,
6: National Red Wine Day.
5: On National Red Wine Day. You did this last time, too, and it was some of the best wine I've ever had. There's another bottle.
2: Wow. Really know, Anna.
5: Which is great, because I'm having a girls' night tonight, so this is perfect.
3: Your red wine here is really sweet.
0: Is it?
5: Yeah.
0: Yeah.
5: Like, interesting. Ooh, and some cloves.
3: Well, again, they were just from the flight.
2: Qantas hooked you up.
1: We'll never be on Qantas, so this is the closest we'll get.
5: Something I love about Sam is that he knows that my husband Ryan is a Jets fan.
0: And he brought him Jets socks.
3: That's from the Hall of Fame.
0: And luckily, Jets gear is always on sale.
3: Yes, it is.
5: Yes. Shade. Right. And an SNL hat. Thank you so much, Sam. This is so sweet.
0: Damn, that's really cool, dude.
1: You're a good gift giver.
5: Oh, my God. An Abraham Lincoln.
0: Oh, I'm sorry. And I'm scared of Abraham Lincoln. Maybe you'll get over it.
3: That's why I got
1: it. That'll help you. That's like, what do you call it? Immersive therapy?
0: Yeah.
1: Immersion.
0: You got to stare at him every day, Anna, so you're not scared of Abraham
5: this
0: anymore.
5: Is very funny. Thank you, Sam.
0: No, all right, who's next, Timmy?
7: So Sam hooked me up with some Lord of the Rings gear. I got a bookmark, a keychain, and a sign.
2: All right.
7: Thank you very much, Sam.
3: Drick from the Witter Cave.
7: I love it because, you know, The Hobbit, that's where the Shire is filmed.
3: Yep.
7: Awesome. Yeah. Thank you very much.
0: Wonderful. What'd you get? Big Al Mac this time, Sam? Oh, he was reaching for... Oh, he got a bag.
5: Oh, he's pulling it out.
0: Oh, he's got a... I could already tell Big Al's going to be wearing this. Hey, Al, don't walk away, buddy.
2: Okay.
0: Al's got some swag, is what he got from my boy Sam.
1: He got a tam. Is that a tam?
2: Oh, is that a tam? Okay. I called it a hat. Okay.
1: I think
2: more gear from the All Black.
0: Uh huh.
7: Yes.
5: So cute.
0: Oh, is that the latest jersey?
3: No, that's just a.
2: Like a scarf?
3: No, it's for golf balls.
2: It's a golf towel. Golf towel.
0: Come on now, Sam.
2: Yeah, and a flannel shirt here from the All Blacks as well.
7: Oh, that's a nice shirt.
2: Look at that. Oh, I love it, Sam. Thank you very much.
5: That's quality.
2: Oh, it's really great. Yeah, look at that.
1: That's very nice.
2: I'll definitely wear that. Okay. Okay.
0: You're number three on that.
5: Your hat.
2: Oh, thank you.
0: Yeah, don't forget your hat.
5: Mm-hmm.
0: Audrey.
5: Oh, my gosh. I got hats, too. What is this?
3: That's New Zealand honey.
5: Ooh.
0: You brought honey? For your honey?
3: Probably the greatest honey in the world.
5: Yeah, is this for me?
0: Honey for your honey.
5: That's cute.
1: I know. I love it.
5: And I bet it's delicious.
0: Sam, you're so kind, bro.
2: Very nice.
0: You're the nicest.
5: Aww.
0: Does everybody like their gifts?
2: Yeah.
5: Yay.
2: Yeah. For JC.
5: I love them.
2: You got something for JC.
0: Sam knows I'm a hat guy.
5: Yeah.
1: Oh, my God. And these are I love pastel colors.
0: I got all blacks, a brown one, a green one.
2: Yeah.
0: And, of course, the black and gray one.
2: There you go. You're
1: going to be studying up on their, teams and stuff.
0: Well, I still wear my all blacks hats all the time and my jersey.
1: With the information.
0: I know.
2: Well, Sam, I'm going to give you my personal Kids Kids sweatshirt.
4: 35th anniversary.

0: anniversary sale.
1: Can you give that away?
2: Yeah, sure.
3: Yeah, it's on sweatshirt.
1: Are you going to need to wear another one?
2: I'll get another one. And we'll get one for your mom and dad, too. I have to buy them. I'll buy them. So I was like, man, we never have anything for you, and you're always so nice to us.
3: Listen,
1: if that doesn't fit, Sam, we'll get you another one.
2: Yeah, I'll get you.
3: It is really cool. Yeah, he did not wash it. It does have some Big Al funk on it, but that's okay.
2: I took a little picture, and I sweated a little bit, but it's cool.
3: But it is so cool that you still come back and see us, Sam, and you still listen all the way in New Zealand. And
2: then sing karaoke tonight with me, too.
3: You're coming down and sing some karaoke. Yeah. It's really awesome, man. So enjoy the show. Enjoy the air conditioning. I know it's hot outside, so we're going to keep you nice and cool out here. Sam from New Zealand.
2: I got some collard greens over here, too, to go back. I just feel
4: like, you're like, what do I have that I can just
2: do? Yeah, I got some collard greens right here.
1: I feel so bad.
5: A parade of thoughts that sometimes should have remained thoughts.
1: I wouldn't have told that.
4: Yeah.
5: This is the Kid Craddock Morning Show.

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3: When y'all see me lose all facial expression, I want you to comment on that, too, because I'm going for Botox.
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5: When I wake up, I like to hear something funny.
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6: 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Heavenly Father, thank you, God, for the generous, loving gift you have given us by waking us up this morning to see another day. There is no one else capable of doing that. God, thank you for your mercy and forgiveness and for your grace. God, I pray that we all use this day to get closer to you by learning more about you. And then I pray that we are useful to you by telling others around us at school and at work just how great you are. God, we're praying for Melissa as she prepares for surgery. Keep her spirits up and her faith strong. Janine is praying for her friend Denise while she is suffering from paralyzed vocal cords. And Jessica has been feeling that she isn't doing a good job of raising her fifth grade son. So God, ease her anxiety. Help her to live a life with confidence and strength through your word that says, I can do all things through Christ who strengthens me. Even with all of the shaking and chaos around the world, in our own cities, and in our own homes. Thank you, God, for being an unshakable God. In Jesus' name we pray, amen. To my right is Kelly Raspberry.
3: Y'all.
4: Yeah. What?
3: Have you watched Death of the Pastor's
9: Wife? No, but I've heard all about
3: Netflix.
4: It's on the list. It's on the short list to watch for sure.
3: Alan and I watched it yesterday. He only had time to watch 1.5 episodes. He said, pause it. Don't watch the rest of it without me.
9: Oh, wow.
4: Yeah, that
3: very
4: good.
3: Rare that happens.
4: Wow. Yeah.
9: Yes.
4: Three part.
3: It's three parters. We binged it. It happened in Myrtle Beach, South Carolina. Shout out, you know, my people there. But it's such a tragic story. It was all the rage like a couple years ago. And now it's like, I've never heard this story.
6: Wow. Okay.
3: Really good.
6: Write that down. Write that down.
3: And sad and awful. Yeah. It's awful, but juicy. A story that needs to be told.
6: Okay. All
4: right. Yep.
6: Here is JC Chavez.
4: A couple things. Back to the prayer real quick. To all the parents, we all feel like we're not doing a good job raising our kids. So if you feel that way, we are with you. Yeah. We all feel that way.
6: I get that prayer a lot.
4: I know.
6: That prayer request
4: a
6: lot.
4: Parenting, you feel like you're just doing it wrong and you're setting them. It happens. Number two, finally, we had a movie night as a family on Friday. With the TV that we were given by my sister-in-law, the big one.
10: Yeah. The 98-inch.
4: And we watched a movie called Don't Say Good Luck.
9: Oh, I've heard it's really sad.
4: And boy, was I a bucket of tears.
6: Really?
4: Man, that one hit. That movie hit. It was produced by Adam Sandler. His daughter stars in it. Mm-hmm. And it's real.
3: Will you never say good luck again?
4: That was their thing. I'll say good luck.
6: How about take a look?
9: Is it sad or is it like a good cry?
4: It's sad.
11: It says Sophie is ready for the spotlight as the lead in her high school musical until suddenly she's living an even more dramatic life at home.
4: It's choices you would make if something happened in your life that was going to drastically change everything. Mm-hmm. Your future, your family's future, everything.
10: Was it on Netflix?
4: It was on Netflix. Yes. And it is, man, it is a cry. So if you've been a little emotional, man, Kenzie and I were both sitting there crying. My kids are like, guys, it's a movie.
3: But Alan, it's make believe. They're all really Kelly. It's make believe.
4: I know, but man.
3: I know.
6: I used to be a little embarrassed when I cry in public about a movie or for a movie. Now I just let
4: it rip. You gotta let it out.
6: I let her rip.
4: Like, you gotta let it out.
6: Oh man, that was
4: it's like a badge of honor.
6: Yeah,
4: like, I earned these tears.
6: Here's Anna. Good morning.
12: Good morning. It might still be a bajillion degrees outside, but I am on the hunt for the perfect fall boot.
4: Boot.
12: Yes. I feel like boots is one of those things where it's like, I've had the same pairs of boots for forever and they're kind of starting to fall apart. This is the year that I'm going to treat myself to new boots.
4: Cowboy boots?
12: I think dress boots. I think my goal is like knee high, like brown boots that could kind of go with everything.
9: Flat or heeled?
12: A little heel never hurt anybody. Mm-hmm. So maybe that.
9: Like an everyday wear heel or going out heel?
12: No, kind of like the kind of boot that you would wear with like a cute fall dress. Okay. You know what I mean?
3: Mm-hmm. Like a chunk block.
12: Yeah.
3: Girl,
12: and so I started to save a bunch. Well, that's why I'm starting to look now because they're starting to pop up on my algorithm. But my problem is am I being fooled by the influencers online?
3: Yes.
12: You know?
4: Yeah, you are.
3: I'm influenced.
12: Yeah.
3: But that's not always a bad thing. I feel like they've curated for me.
12: Yeah, I like to feel that way, too.

0: Well, I'll keep it posted on my journey. I'll let you know if I find the perfect fall boot.
1: You know what a horse's favorite boot is?
2: Knee-high.
0: Nice.
1: Wow. It reminded me of that joke where you said, you're looking for knee-high.
0: I liked it. I liked
3: Here
0: it.
3: Here is Time Justin.
2: Well, Audrey, you said something, I think maybe a month ago, that changed my life.
1: Wow.
2: That really made me want to do this.
0: I'm not surprised.
1: All right, hold on. Enjoy the, take it all in, Audrey. You changed his life.
3: Yeah.
0: I do it all the time. Y'all just don't notice.
2: Well, we were talking about candles. Uh-huh. And I have lots of candles at the house, but I don't light them.
0: Mm-hmm. Because
2: I don't want them to just burn out and then go away. But you said...
0: Burn the candle.
2: You said burn the candle, and you said why we don't burn it is because we don't feel like we're worthy of burning the candle.
0: We think it'll be a better time later on.
2: Exactly.
0: And I thought that this morning when I was putting on my underwear.
2: Oh, really?
0: I almost saved this pair for later this week.
2: Okay.
1: Hold on.
0: But keep going. Sorry. Keep going.
1: You almost saved this pair for later on in the week.
0: Yeah, because it's really cute. And I was like, oh, what if I have a better outfit to wear that with?
2: Right.
0: Like on Wednesday.
2: Yeah. Where people can see it.
0: Yeah. Mm-hmm. Then I was like, no one's going to see it either way. You know?
3: I was going to say, who's going to see it?
1: That's how I feel about my good underwear, too, at times.
4: Changes
1: I
4: the way you feel about your day.
3: I have some good underwear.
2: It does matter. And your good underwear, you save it for a good day.
0: Uh-huh.
3: Nobody's going to see it.
0: But it's about how you feel. But you know what? People are going to smell his candle. And lit your candle?
2: I did. I cleaned my whole house, mopped the floors, wiped the furniture, lit all of them, and just enjoyed my peace.
3: Okay. Nice. There you go.
0: I'm happy for you.
1: That's why people sag, I think, Al. It's like, look, I'm wearing good underwear. I need somebody to see this.
3: I don't want to look at anybody's underwear, and I don't want nobody looking at mine.
0: You show us your underwear all the time.
1: We have undie checks on the show.
0: You took your pants off like 2 weeks ago.
1: You did. Yeah. And I stole them from you. You're standing in your underwear.
3: Here's Audrey. Good morning.
0: Good morning. I'm feeling real sketchy because I got a new phone a few weeks ago, but I never got a screen protector thing that goes on it. And so I ordered one. I didn't realize I ordered the kind where it, like, no one can see what's going on my phone from this side.
1: The sneaky one.
0: Yeah. And I feel like I'm hiding something when I'm not. So now no one from the side, it looks like I'm doing mischievous things.
2: Right. Mm-hmm.
0: Like, Justin, can you see anything on my phone right now?
2: Absolutely not.
0: It works.
1: If your husband, girlfriend, wife, what, significant other gets that sneaky screen just randomly, do you...
0: become suspicious?
1: Yeah. Do you get suspicious?
0: I guess I haven't thought about that. I'm always a little suspicious of people that have it. Just a little bit.
1: Yeah.
0: I'm like, what are you hiding? Because you'll just look over at their phone and it's blacked out.
1: Right.
0: Yeah.
3: But I also don't like the person that's passing by me and is, oh, shopping, huh?
2: Right, yeah.
3: Or, you know,
0: oh, don't make a comment.
1: It's just shopping.
3: No, you're bending. What I'm doing on my phone. In the control room. Here's Trey.
5: Good morning. There's a new cult that has me wanting to join.
1: A cult?
5: Yeah.
1: Okay.
5: 3D printers. Anybody into 3D printing?
2: Yes. I'm interested.
5: Oh, my God.
0: I used one once and I printed the ugliest little thing.
5: Did you, like, have to design it and everything yourself?
0: Yeah, it was when I was in college, and it was, like, the school got a new 3D printer, and it was just to test it out, and so we had to design something for it to print, and I just designed this weird blob alien-looking thing.
5: Yeah.
0: I still, for some reason, have it. I feel weird throwing it away.
5: Sure.
0: But it's ugly.
5: All of my male bonding over the last, like, 2 or 3 weeks has been, so what are you printing on your 3D printer? Come and show me this. Let me see your filament. How many nozzles does it have? Is that an 8-color or a 4-color?
0: What?
5: Like, it is so deep.
1: It's cool.
5: If you talk to somebody that has a 3D printer, they are super into it, and they will talk to you about it for roughly 3 hours.
1: Trey, you will want to get this because I have a Mandalorian helmet from the TV show, and a lot of people compliment me on it. It's right there in my office.
0: You made that?
1: I didn't make it, but my friend did. It's 3D printed.
5: Yeah, they're drawing me in.
1: It looks real.
2: Also, the machines are kind of affordable. Like, I thought they would be more expensive.
1: What are they running?
5: Yeah, so the one that... the guy was showing me that I actually got to see was $1,200.
1: And
5: that's
1: not affordable.
5: That felt too steep to me.
2: I've seen prices that are like $500. Like, okay. That's the price of like a PlayStation.
5: And then the next guy that started talking was like, oh, yeah, I had that one before. And then now I have this 8-1 with 2 nozzles. And it was like $2,400.
1: Okay.
5: So.
2: But, and then people are opening up their own businesses with their own creations, too.
0: Yeah.
2: They're selling their products. So you're going to make money off of it.
5: If you're ambitious and all that.
2: Yeah.
5: And I was like, well, I bet my kids would use this for like dioramas or something one day. I want it. So anyway.
0: You should get one.
5: Maybe.
4: Put it on your Christmas list.
5: Gosh, that's a big Christmas present. Spend
2: on the George,
5: kids.
2: Tell George for the Christmas party.
1: For you to
5: yeah,
1: only.
5: Yeah.
3: Oh, like wow.
1: It. For us one to use it one game. Time.
4: Tell him that could be in one of the prizes.
0: Yeah.
3: Yeah.
0: Tell him that you'll print out little 3D Pokemons, and I bet he'll get it.
5: Yeah.
1: What's going on, Big Al Mac?
3: Thank you, JC Chavez. They say every

0: Everyone wants to be invited to the cookout. Is that a common theme?
1: Yes.
2: Okay. The cookouts are fun.
3: It's a life goal.
4: Being a part of the black community is a big deal.
1: Well, the Mexicans have it, too. It's called the carne asada.
4: La asada. Asada.
0: Well, I'm having a cookout Sunday. I think, Kelly, you're going to be out of town.
3: I am.
0: But you guys are all invited to the cookout.
4: When is this again?
0: Sunday.
3: I don't feel like you mean that.
0: No, he 100% means it.
3: Because I'm in town.
0: Monday is Labor Day, so we're all off on Monday.
4: It's a holiday. It's a three-week.
0: 3 o'clock. Y'all are all invited.
3: I'll be in North Carolina visiting my friend Amy, who moved there.
0: Yes. So you're all invited.
3: But I appreciate it.
4: Yeah.
3: But you don't sound excited about inviting us.
4: Yeah, why do you sound so sad?
3: Like, you're just like, well, no, you're invited.
0: I guess I'm inviting you, but I don't.
3: You're not a big deal. You don't actually expect us to show up.
0: Right. I mean, but you're more than invited. Mm-hmm. It's a very short list. I used to have these for Memorial and Labor Day. And I mean, there'd be everybody named Mama would come to my party. Like, I had a volleyball net and play all the game. And now it's like 10, 12 people.
4: Okay.
0: Plus spouses.
3: Yeah, it's better. It's more manageable. Uh-huh.
0: Yeah, it's more manageable.
4: We're getting
0: are y'all invited.
4: We get in the pool?
0: Yeah, sure.
4: Oh, I'm going to wear my good underwear then.
3: or your swimsuit.
0: There you go. Here's Anna with celebrity birthday.
5: Happy birthday to Brittany Mahomes. She's 31 today. She has a birthday with Chris Tucker, who is 55. Debbie Gibson is 56. And Richard Gere is 77 today. Today's National Trail Mix Day.
4: Yum.
5: I brought some trail mix as a snack today.
3: Coincidence.
5: I know. National Eat Outside Day. National Matchmaker Day. And, Kelly, it's National South Carolina Day.
3: How about
4: that? Did you know that?
0: Wow.
3: I did not, but I am celebrating always.
4: Yeah. Good. It's boiled peanuts.
3: I'm going to call all my family in South Carolina and tell them happy day.
5: Yeah.
4: call your former neighbor Cosmo Brockington. I like that guy.
3: I wonder what Cosmo's doing.
4: Yeah. Cool.
3: That's his real name?
4: Yeah.
3: Cosmo Brockington III.
4: I met him and I'm a celebrity.
3: You did?
0: You did.
4: I was like, whoa.
0: I don't think there's been another non-show member that we have talked about more times than Cosmo Brockington.
4: I never met Cosmo Brockington growing up.
3: Yeah. And next door neighbor named Cosmo Brockington growing up.
4: Yeah. I tell you what, we've met a lot of celebrities because of our job of meeting Cosmo Brockington from South Carolina.
0: LSB.
3: Right.
4: I was speechless.
0: Right.
3: You each love that so much.
0: I expected him to have like an entourage, right. A bodyguard.
4: He looked at me like, how does this guy work on the radio and can't talk right now? I was like, I'm
3: speechless.
4: Cosmo? Get out of town right now. All right, coming up here in about 10 minutes, Kid Nation. College students, college could potentially get shorter and cheaper.
3: Oh, yay.
4: That sounds great, right? Right? I'll tell you what's going on in 10 minutes.
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1: All right, we got worst date ever coming your way here in about 40 minutes. Also, Monday, so we may be taking some petty calls here shortly.
5: Petty Monday.
1: In case you were petty over the weekend. My wife and my daughter experienced a moment where you get to see how people respond when they're not feeling their best. Mm. And some people respond with maybe a cold shoulder. Some people ignore you. And some people still show you love. My daughter had her birthday party over the weekend. And so she got to do a little sleepover with all her friends. And then the next morning early, they woke up to go to their soccer match. And they were in the area where the Dallas Cowboys operate. Mm-hmm. And upon leaving an establishment, they ran into, my wife said, a mountain of a man. She just said, this guy was big. She called me right away.
6: Like a football player big?
1: She said, because she knew who it was. And she said, hey, I just saw this guy. And I said, who is it? Give me some descriptions. Let me see who it is. And she goes, he's like 6 foot nine-ish.
6: Whoa.
1: He's really tall. He was really soft-spoken and sweet. And he looked like he may be Native American. And as soon as she said that, I was like, oh, my goodness, you ran into the most viral person of the NFL preseason, Shayash Pete. Mm. He's the first Navajo Nation member to make it to the NFL. Oh. And he was just part of the Dallas Cowboys in the preseason. And he actually went viral for a speech he gave in the locker room where, listening to this man speak, and he's young. Man, he had me ready to run through a wall.
5: I wish I had I heard the audio. I saw the headline, but I didn't click on it.
1: It's just about how that experience, like, made them all brothers. Yep. We're all brothers now. And it was a really sweet speech.
5: Okay.
1: And she says, well, we walked up to him, and I wanted the girls to take a picture with him. And he was very taken back. Like, why? She said, can we take a picture with you? And he said, why? He genuinely was wondering why. And my wife's like, because you're a football player and you're awesome. And so he said, okay. And reluctantly, he took a picture with my daughter and her three friends.
5: Okay.
1: And she sent it to me. And when Kinsey sent it to me, it clicked. I said, oh, babe, yesterday was cut day.
6: Oh, no.
1: And that gentleman, Shayash Pete, and it wasn't out in the news yet. And I said, he might have, because he was on the cusp of making the NFL roster, but he has some things to work on, and it was out there that he probably wasn't going to make it. And I said, the reason he was probably, because he seemed down, she said, but he still was so kind to my daughter and her friends. Mm. I said, he was probably down because he might have just had that really tough conversation where they said, hey, man, we really appreciate you, but we don't have room for you on this team.
5: Yeah.
1: And he still took the picture. He still took a moment with my daughter and her friends.
5: That's awesome.
1: He still acted like the guy you saw giving that speech. So he is ever.
6: Maybe somebody else will pick him up.
1: I hope that dude. Yeah, I hope he makes it.
6: I want
1: somehow,
6: everybody
1: some way.
6: To play.
1: Shayash Pete, man,
5: 1,100 people got cut over the weekend.
1: Yeah,
6: that's tough. That's when we were watching some of the preseason games, which are kind of like, nah, but you feel for those guys. That's the last time they'll ever play.
1: Yeah, man.
7: Maybe that moment kind of made his day because it made him realize that he still had an impact.
8: Right.
1: Yeah. No, he absolutely did. And even if he didn't make the team, he still made people feel good and happy with his words. Now, speaking of football, here's some headlines for us. College and high school football, they officially started last weekend.
5: Yep.
1: The NFL finished preseason, and now we get some real NFL football. First game of the season, Wednesday. We got a Wednesday kickoff on NBC.
5: Is that the one that's in Australia?
1: No, that's going to be on Thursday. So the Patriots will be taking on the defending Super Bowl champions, the Seahawks in Seattle. And then we have a game on Thursday. This game is in Melbourne, Australia.

0: Australia.
1: That's the one. Okay.
2: Oh, the Jonas Brothers are going to be there. Right?
0: The Jonas Brothers are going to be there. Okay. And so are the 49ers who are playing the Rams. But the game's at 7 o'clock. What time is it? What time is it in Australia?
2: Like a full day.
0: They're ahead, right? They're in the future.
3: Oh, so that's probably why it's on a Wednesday, because it's Thursday over there.
1: No, that's not the one.
0: The Thursday, so it's a Friday.
1: So it's Friday
0: there.
2: It'll be
3: Friday over there.
0: Yeah,
3: okay.
0: They're in the future or something. But anyway, football's officially here, so we get some football in a couple of days.
2: What time is it in Sydney?
0: Melbourne.
2: Oh.
0: But Australia's pretty big, so I'm sure it might have different times.
2: Yeah, different parts. Right now in Melbourne, it's 9:27 p.m.
4: Whoa. Of what day?
2: Today. It's Monday.
0: So it'll be like an early game. For them. Early game.
5: The game will be at 10:35 a.m. in Australia.
0: Oh.
5: That is on Friday morning, which would make it at 8:35 Eastern, 7:35 Central, September 10th. That's a Thursday.
0: Let's pray for the players, because I'm confused for them.
2: Mm-hmm. Yeah, they're 15 hours ahead?
0: I guess.
4: And pray for the Jonas Brothers.
0: And the Jonas Brothers.
2: They're going to be jet-lagged.
0: Yeah. Curaçao also won the Little League World Series. They beat the team from Henderson, Nevada. They hadn't won a Little League World Series since 2004. Scotty Scheffler, he won his second FedEx Cup, so he had a nice weekend. And the biggest shock in tennis, Novak Djokovic. Was bounced in the first round of the U.S. Open.
4: That is shocking.
0: Lost to Argentina's Mariano Nabone.
1: I don't think he's ever lost in the first round.
0: Yeah, that was a big upset right there in the tennis world.
1: Yeah.
0: Now, did you guys see what's happening in the Grand Canyon?
1: No.
4: Yes.
0: Man, you get out there to see the Grand Canyon with your family, you're really excited, and then boom, rain hits. A major flash flood devastated parts of the Grand Canyon. About an inch of rain fell in about 30 minutes.
2: It doesn't sound like much, but it's all at once.
0: It created a whole thing. Boulders and debris started falling, destroying bridges, knocked out the park's main water pipeline. Oh. More than 60 people have been evacuated. They have to be put in helicopters to get them out of there.
2: Scary.
0: One person is dead. They passed away from this, and about 15 others are still missing or unaccounted for. And officials are warning that there could be more flooding coming to the Grand Canyon. And
2: stay out for a
0: while. So scary out there.
1: I want to see the Grand Canyon. I mean, I won't go now.
0: It's one of those where, I want to see that.
2: I've flown over it, but that's it.
3: Yeah. And during some times of the year, they have waterfalls. You can, take a boat and...
0: Oh, really?
3: Yeah, and swim through them and see waterfalls.
0: I know you could ride a donkey in the Grand Canyon, which is what I would want to do. A growing number of schools across the country are rolling out 3-year bachelor's degree programs.
1: Three year.
0: Now, this would give students a chance to earn a diploma quicker and save them a lot of money along the way. But here's the con, the downside. That means less party.
2: Oh.
1: Only 3 years why of partying, guys.
0: Yeah. Yeah. Is that a risk you want to take if you're going to college, less partying?
1: I think I might try and get that fourth and fifth year of eligibility.
0: So instead of the traditional 120 credit hours spread across 4 years, some of these programs require about 90 credits. That would mean students can enter the workforce sooner, spend less on tuition and living expenses, and avoid piling as much debt, because that's what's scary when you get out of college. It's like, I get out, and then I'm like, dang.
2: Yeah.
0: Life hits you hard after college.
1: Okay.
0: The idea is gaining momentum. At least 70 schools have either launched a 3-year degree program or are actively considering them, but not everyone is sold on this. Critics worry about whether graduate schools and employers will fully embrace shorter degrees. I'll tell you this. We don't care.
1: Mm. we being the employer?
0: Yeah, we'll still hire you.
1: Yeah, we'll hire you.
0: Yeah, you get out there and do your thing. And why are we like this? Why are we like this as humans? It's already tough out there for the dating people, right, Audrey?
4: Yeah.
0: Right, Big Al?
1: Yeah.
0: There's apparently a new trend where men are not showering and not using deodorant before dates intentionally.
2: Why?
0: Mm-hmm. According to social media, this is called
2: pheromones, man.
0: This is called pheromone maxing, Kelly.
3: Yes.
4: Pheromone maxing?
0: Just when you thought maxing couldn't get any stupider, here we are.
2: Wow. Audrey, you show up to a date and he clearly hasn't showered. What do you do?
4: Well, he's pheromone maxing, so maybe it'll work on me. Who knows?
2: I mean, they have to go and work out and get all gross and sweaty.
0: Right. They just don't shower a whole day.
3: There's a nice little funk on them, but I like...
4: Nice funk?
3: Don't we like...
2: clean?
3: No, I don't know. Like when Daniel comes home from working out, he smells really good. Or if he's been outside watering the yard.
2: I prefer a cologne.
0: Yeah. Some men are allegedly even wearing unwashed shirts that they already pheromone maxed to make sure it maxed it even more.
2: No, dirty clothes smell dirty.
6: No, but it's science behind pheromones.
3: Do you like the smell of Brian whenever he's been, like, working or anything?
2: But I think it's different when it's somebody that you're

0: kind of already in love with that you maybe find that attractive versus if you're meeting someone for the very first time.
1: Absolutely.
0: Yeah. It's kind of a little off-putting, no?
2: You don't even realize it, though. There's something that you're attracted to about somebody. I remember I dated somebody. When he would breathe on me, it was like intoxicating because of the pheromone match that we had.
3: The idea that you amplify your natural musk will make you biologically irresistible. That's what these people think. But this is not an exact science. All right?
1: No kidding.
2: Yeah, they're guessing. They're assuming it's good. But, I mean,
4: when somebody passes by me, if I don't know them, I sometimes hold my breath. Like, if I don't know, not all the time, but I have caught myself like,
1: why, you profile them?
4: Yeah, I guess I'm funk profiling.
3: There have been people at the gym that have cleared sections of the gym because their pheromones are way too maxed.
5: The BO is too much. In that same article, JC, I read that just too much, but drinking their own pee.
2: Don't talk about that.
3: I left that out for a reason, Justin.
6: Are we talking like ice or do you warm it up?
3: I left that out for a reason.
0: I'm going to throw up right here, right now.
3: I felt like
6: room temperature?
3: I felt like not showering was enough to talk about.
7: Oh my God, I feel nauseous.
6: It's a mixer, right?
3: But yes, they are doing it.
6: I'm trying to figure it out.
3: This is why Justin does it.
5: It's a slushy.
2: Stop. Just stop.
3: You guys, we ask you to stop. You keep going like little brothers. Which is why we're family.
2: All right.
3: All right, Kelly Raspberry, what's coming up with the celebrity gossip?
2: Cleanse our palates with box office news. And Billie Eilish, I guess she went online and got certified to do a wedding like you did, JC, because she performed one this weekend. And I'll tell you who when we come back.

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1: Sam News Update. 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The Umpqua Valley is expected to enjoy a warm Monday with cooler temperatures and potential showers heading to the region. 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The leading edge of a low-pressure system will lead to spotty precipitation by Tuesday evening. A front will move in on Wednesday, with light showers expected to increase by evening. More rain is forecast for Thursday and Friday. The mercury reached 81 degrees on Sunday at the Roseburg Regional Airport. 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School begins for many Douglas County students today. That includes Roseburg Schools, Sutherland School District, South Umpqua School District, Oakland School District, Glide School District, North Douglas County School District, Riddle School District, and the Reedsport School District. Some districts have a staggered start in place, with younger students in elementary, middle, and high schools starting Tuesday. Drivers are reminded to watch for school buses and observe school zone speed limits. Hope Drug Court participant Charles Lockridge will hold a first responder appreciation event on Saturday, September 19th from 10 a.m. to 2 p.m. at the large pavilion at Stewart Park in Roseburg. This is the Hope Drug Court graduation community project, and Greg Michaels has more.
2: 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Drug court participant Charles Lockridge said, quote, "As a child, I experienced a lot of trauma seeing my mother taken away in an ambulance. 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For additional information about the Hope Drug Court program, visit the link with our story at 541radio.com.
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6: Hopefully you had a wonderful weekend. You feel all good this Monday morning.
7: Mm-hmm.
6: But we do have to catch you up with what happened over the weekend out there with all the celebrities. So Kelly and Anna, fill us in. What's going on?
8: Well, did anybody make it out to the movies this weekend?
7: No.
6: I thought about the coyote.
7: I want to see that.
8: Yeah. I've actually heard really, really great things
7: like
8: about it.
7: Like standing up for the little guy. You know?
6: Uh-huh.
8: Yeah. So no surprise that Spider-Man Brand New Day stayed number one this weekend. It took in another $22.2 million, pushing its domestic total to $891 million in its first 5 weeks. Internationally, it crossed the billion-dollar mark a long time ago.
9: Yeah.
8: Coming in second was the Coyote versus Acme movie with $15.5 million, which is a huge win because Warner Brothers shelved it for tax reasons. Mm. And then Ketchup Entertainment saved the day and put it in theaters. And I've seen a couple of posts in Anna's group chat in the Facebook group from people saying that they absolutely loved it, that the theater was laughing out loud, and especially if you grew up a Looney Tunes fan.
6: Yeah,
7: I want to see it.
8: I thought it was really good.
9: I want to see that.
10: Meet me.
8: The Odyssey came in third with $14.3 million, followed by Insidious Out of the Further in fourth with $10.1 million. And in just 2 weeks, this movie has earned $43 million domestically, and it only cost about $18 million to produce.
6: All good.
8: And then rounding out the top five was with the stinker of the week, The Dog Stars. That's the one with Jacob Elordi. Just kind of a big flop. It opened with $8 million. Oof. Got a 40% positive rating on Rotten Tomatoes with an audience score of a C+. And that one cost more than $80 million to produce.
9: Ooh. Which I need to know why it sucks.
8: I guess you got to go see it.
9: It's post-apocalyptic and Jacob Elordi.
7: Maybe we're burned out on post-apocalyptic.
6: Yeah, we've got too much of that.
8: Maybe, but I guess you got to go see it and let us know why it sucks.
9: I'm
8: but you, knowing you... You're going to like it.
9: I'm going to love it.
8: Yeah. Yep. But it's a Ridley Scott is the director behind it. So this is one of his biggest bombs, unfortunately.
7: Oh, Ridley. Yeah. All right. So Billie Eilish, Dumois has lots of photos taken from up above, a drone, I guess,
9: mm-hmm.
7: of her officiating her brother Phineas's wedding in Montecito on Saturday. He married a YouTuber named Claudia Sulewski. I've never heard her name said out loud. She's beautiful.
8: Mm-hmm.
7: But they dated for 7 years before he proposed.
9: Wow. Shout out.
8: I think Brian and I were together.
7: 7 years.
6: 7 years is the best year.
7: And I guess she does. Have you ever heard of Cyclar Skincare? C-Y-K-L-A-R? Cyclar?
8: I'm not familiar.
7: I'm not familiar with any of her stuff other than she's now Mrs. Phineas. So if you want to go see Dumois' Instagram, you can see some, like I said, Billie looks amazing. She's wearing this form-fitted, off-the-shoulder kind of gown. Justin Bieber was posting some selfies with Hailey Bieber from the wedding.
6: Oh, cool.
7: Also there, Kristen Bell and Dax Shepard. Jason Sudeikis was there. Very new, fresh cut. I mean, he looked
6: too fresh.
7: Different. It was a different haircut. I'm wondering if he's doing it for a movie role. Rachel Sennott and the one and only Rebecca Black.
6: Oh.
7: She sneaks her way in everything.
6: Well, she's an artist. Maybe she opened up for one of them.
7: Maybe Phineas is doing something for her.
8: Yeah, maybe they're working together.
6: So there goes my hopes and dreams of Phineas dating a Ferb. That would have been great.
11: Phineas a Ferb.
6: Yeah.
8: Dang.
6: Not going to happen, at least with this one. Yeah.

0: So I'm really proud of Olivia Rodrigo because I have been seeing so many videos of her Daisy Chains Field Festival.
1: It went well.
0: It went so well. Yeah. It was on Saturday night in Irvine, California. She raised $10 million for women-focused nonprofits, and then Melinda French Gates matched it. So it brought the total to $20 million.
2: Hey. Oh, I hope I run into Melinda Gates one day.
0: Right? So it was an all-female music festival that Olivia Rodrigo put together. It was a lot of her music friends, I guess you could say, like Chapel Roan was one of the performers. Dochi was also there. And it had two stages, and all day they just had, yeah, like all-female performers. All of the videos I saw, it just looked like just a good time. Yeah. Like the vibes were good. Everybody seemed really happy. Even in the mosh pits, it looked like everybody was having a good time.
1: Well, they were very concerned about the heat.
2: Oh,
1: yeah. In the 90s, and they were like, they had hydration stations and misters everywhere. They were like signs, stay hydrated. And so they were really, they didn't want to have like tragic stories coming out of there.
0: They gave everybody free reusable water bottles that were Daisy Chain branded. So that was pretty cool. So the $20 million will be split evenly between 10 organizations, including Baby to Baby, Johns Hopkins Center for Indigenous Health, National Women's Law Center, and Planned Parenthood. She also brought out Sarah McLachlan to perform Building a Mystery and Angel, which they dedicated to Dolly Parton. And then Alanis Morissette joined her for Ironic, and Stevie Nicks came out for Landslide.
1: Isn't it ironic? Mm-hmm. I thought Stevie Nicks would have done a Dolly tribute since she did that duet with Dolly.
2: Right.
0: Yeah, I kind of thought so, too.
1: And three members of Cat's Eye showed up. You remember they had to drop out of performing because the one of them sprained her ankle. Now that's because four of them still tour. But they just came out to introduce the Baby to Baby, I think.
2: They didn't say nothing?
1: No, they just came out.
0: As an appearance?
1: Just like an appearance, yeah.
0: Yeah. Well, and Olivia Rodrigo confirmed that the festival will return next year.
3: Okay.
0: So very awesome. Aww.
1: So when we're asked to do social media videos from time to time, we try to put some thought into it, right? We want it to be entertaining and maybe grab your attention.
2: Yeah.
1: Tom Cruise and Anne Hathaway just showed me you don't have to try.
2: Oh, that was rude.
1: You don't have to try.
2: Well, they're
1: you come out
2: so famous.
1: Tom Cruise putting his much older face in the camera, because let's be honest, we're all getting older. Is this the old people joke? Is this thing recording?
2: Oh.
1: Is this thing on?
4: Good comedy. All right.
2: Yeah.
1: Then he backs up, and there's Anne Hathaway glowing because she's about to deliver a baby. And when you get to the end stages of pregnancy, if you don't know this, you get the giggles. At least I did. I remember Angelina Jolie watching her in an interview. You just laugh at stuff. So she's just laughing. She's happy to be there.
4: Okay.
1: So they back up and they reveal that they're going to be starring in Days of Thunder 2, which is coming in summer of 2028. And basically, they don't know what they're doing. It's like, just get out there and wing it, guys. Y'all go watch this video. So what are we doing? She's like, making a movie. He's like, well, you're going to have that baby first and we're going to make the movie. She's like, okay. He's like, 2028, don't be late. You're going to go It was so awkward.
2: Oh. I thought it was a deep fake.
1: It's so bad.
2: Honestly, I thought it was a deep fake of Tom Cruise. So I stopped. I was like, it's a deep fake guy. So I stopped watching.
0: Oh, wow.
1: They put the minimal effort into this. And it's a big announcement that Anne Hathaway is going to be the love interest. This is the movie in 1990, the original, where Tom met Nicole Kidman on the set.
2: Oh.
1: And within the year of meeting, they got married. That was in 1989. The movie came out in 1990. So,
3: was the movie good? I've never seen it.
1: I loved it back in the day. I don't know if it holds up.
3: It's like action.
1: He plays a NASCAR driver, Cole Trickle, and Nicole Kidman played like a neurosurgeon or something because he got some head injury and they fell in love.
3: Oh.
1: I think Anne Hathaway this time plays an engineer and team owner.
3: Okay, so
1: he calls her Annie.
3: It's a racing car.
1: It's about
3: movie.
1: NASCAR. Oh, yeah,
5: I'm watching the announcement video with like just the subtitles. This is so awkward.
1: It's
5: like,
1: so awkward.
5: He looks at her and she goes, "What now?" And she goes, "What now?"
1: Like, make a movie. You got to have the baby first. Okay, don't be late. You gonna go with that? It's so bad. And these are actors, but they can't wing it without a script.
2: Yeah,
1: that's what I learned.
0: Yeah. So a couple of years ago, I think it was Ruby Rose that said that Taylor Swift just scrolls GoFundMe like a social media, that she just scrolls and donates. And actually, a couple of years ago, Taylor Swift had donated so much to just any GoFundMe she could find that GoFundMe put a cap on how much you can donate.
2: Really?
0: Yeah, and it was because Taylor Swift was just donating so much.
1: How cool. They care?
2: How cool would it be to
0: Right? That's a great question. I don't know why, but they put a cap on it.
2: To be that wealthy and you're able to do that.
0: Yeah.
2: That's really cool.
0: Right, so she just kind of scrolls it like a

0: social media, and that was what she was doing this weekend, because she donated $50,000 to a GoFundMe benefiting a mom who was seriously injured trying to help teenagers who had been in a car accident. Her name is Ashley Taunton. She was driving on I-95 in Rhode Island last month when she pulled over to help three teenagers who had hydroplaned and crashed during a storm. And as she was helping, there was another vehicle that hydroplaned and came barreling towards them. Ashley managed to push one of the teenagers out of the way before she was hit, so her injuries were quite severe, and recovery reportedly could take up to a year, followed by extensive physical therapy. So along with Taylor's donation, she also wrote, "Wishing you the best recovery possible and sending love to your family, Taylor."
1: I guess that's what my wife always says. You can't stop. But we want to help people.
2: It's definitely a possibility.
3: Risky tag.
2: It's a
3: risk. There's a lot of good Samaritans in there.
2: I've seen that. I just pray for them.
0: Yeah, like, thankfully.
3: All right, so Post Malone's new fiance, Christy Lee, spilled all the details on her engagement to Vogue magazine. Big Al was so excited about it.
2: This is the one with the big, huge ring, right?
3: So she said for months, Post had been asking her questions about ring styles, but she never caught on. Whatever. So based on what she said, he worked with Angel City Jewelers, who they're already blasting it on their social medias, too, now that the cat's out of the bag, designing a 20-carat natural oval diamond ring set on a thin gold band.
4: Wow.
3: That's what she wanted.
1: Whoa.
3: So in the week leading up to the proposal, he, you know, she calls it now our ranch.
5: Is that a red flag?
3: At our ranch in Utah.
5: Yeah, she's about to get married to him and own it.
3: And he's surprising
0: What's yours is mine, honey.
3: He surprised her with a baby Highland cow.
4: I want a baby cow.
2: Like a little baby cow?
3: A baby Highland cow.
2: A baby cow. Okay,
3: that's what I said.
2: Yeah, I mean,
3: bunnies and chickens. And then had all of her friends and her parents come out and surprise her with this big outdoor dinner with all the twinkling lights and flowers. And that's when he proposed. But she said there was something so special about being at our ranch, surrounded by the people we love most and all of our new little animals.
5: Oh.
2: Okay, I mean, I hear what you're saying, JC. Is it not? It's not a red flag, but there seems to be a timeline.
1: If I'm Post Malone's friend and I'm at this thing, I'm his friend.
2: Yeah.
1: And I hear it's so good to be at our ranch. You better believe I'm gonna be like, what? What'd you say?
4: Whose ranch?
0: But how do you know it's not both of theirs?
3: He ain't putting nothing in her name yet.
2: Nah.
0: How do you know?
5: But he probably told her, this is your home. I want you to feel like this is your home.
1: And it's supposed to be like that when you get married. But still, as a friend, I'd be like, hold up one second.
3: It seems a little premature.
1: Wait a minute, our ranch.
2: It's your ring, but it's his ranch.
1: I hope you're talking about the dressing in the fridge. That's our ranch. All right, well, we got more celebrity gossip coming your way here with Kelly Raspberry's Entertainment Report in about an hour. Got a worst date coming your way here in about 10 minutes, Kid Nation, with all the details you want to hear. But this morning, the Kid Craddock Morning Show is sponsored by Legacy Box.
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0: Hey, Daniel.
3: Good morning.
0: Good morning.
4: All right,
5: boys there.
0: Daniel.
5: Yeah.
0: Daniel, what was the worst date ever? What happened, dude?
3: So it was my senior prom, and my dad had just bought this brand new Mitsubishi Lancer OZ Rally Special Edition. Like, this was, it looked like something from Fast and the Furious.
5: So I invited
3: this girl that wasn't from my school, and I went to go pick her up, and she had some coffee with her, and she's like, I want to have a lot of energy for you, because, like, I'm so excited. And it was like this triple shot espresso something drink. So we head back to my place, and we get ready. We're heading out to dinner. And she's like, she just leans all the way back in the seat. She's like, my stomach doesn't feel too good. So we're following all my friends. And this was back when 121 didn't have, like, the full highway. It was just, like, the frontage road, so there's nothing but a curb. So she goes, I think you need to pull over.
2: Oh, no.
3: I'm like, oh, okay. Well, there's no way to pull over, and I can't just hop the curb in this car. And she proceeds to projectile vomit all in this brand-new car.
2: Oh, no. Worst date ever.
3: So bad for her, but that smell never came out.
2: I didn't have anything
3: to clean it up.
6: Something to remember her by.
3: We missed dinner. I missed my senior prom. She had to stay at my house and slept in my sister's room because she was so sick.
2: Oh, poor thing. Honestly,
3: I know.
0: How's the married life?

0: with her.
1: Bad for her. didn't marry her.
2: Shocking.
3: Shockingly enough.
2: She's actually our next caller.
4: Share your worst date ever story.
5: Call or text.
4: 800-543-3548.
0: You know, along the lines of dating, it is tough out there. We just talked about how women have to put up with pheromone maxing now. Mm. All those bad days people go on. And then you see a story that hits you over the weekend where you go, no way this guy got away with this for so long.
6: In this day and age.
0: With the internet, with the amount of research we can do, there is no way a guy could pose as a very wealthy professional football player and have women actually fall for it when we have the beautiful internet right there at our fingertips on our phones.
6: Not just fall for it. Send him money.
2: Oh, my.
0: Yet it happened.
7: This is the funniest story.
2: Yeah, so what happened?
7: Not really.
0: And shout out to one of my, a student at my alma mater of San Diego State, because this opened up the door for everything. So there's a guy named Dejon Love who pretended to be a player on the San Francisco 49ers.
7: For 4 years.
0: An NFL team to get women. He was like, hey, baby, I play football. Not just to get women, but to get money from these women. So this 20-year-old student at San Diego State shared some of the videos that Dejon was sending her. Here he is showing off his car keys and some of his jewelry.
8: I'll show you some of the car. Matter of fact, I got my keys on me. This is my Lamborghini. Huracan. Mm-hmm. Evo.
0: Oh, yeah.
8: This car is $340,000. It's worth more than that now. Mm-hmm. This is my ZR1 Corvette. That's $190,000. Here's my Hellcat Charger Red Eye. That's $140,000.
9: Very braggadocious.
8: And then here's my AMG Benz, AMG 63S. That's about $200,000. So these keys here is probably worth about $1 million, close to $1 million. So I love vehicles. I love jewelry. This bracelet is about $20,000. The ring is about $10,000. Pendant is $30,000. The Richard Mill is $300,000.
7: This Who talks like this?
0: In that same video, he's also talking about all the houses he has in San Francisco. I got my house in Brooklyn. I got my house in the overseas.
9: And the point of this video is to ask her out?
0: He's trying to get her to go. He would develop romantic relationships with these women. Then be like, oh, not only am I an NFL player, very successful, by the way. I also am a real estate investor business investor. So he would get them on that route. Here's the thing. This dude walks around with a San Francisco 49ers helmet everywhere he goes.
2: Okay, so it wasn't that he was using someone else's photos. He was just cosplaying.
7: No, so cosplaying. He did was he dressed up in all 49ers stuff, had all these photo shoots, went on Facebook dating, Tinder, and Bumble, posted himself in all of these 49ers photos, claimed to be a player, made these women interact with him, sent videos like the one we just played, so they believed he was and believed he had money. And then he started getting them to invest money because he said they could build a future together.
0: It wasn't him. He had an 18-year-old partner.
7: Who pretended to be his financial advisor.
0: And he would introduce them to this guy, and then he would start talking about all the financials and stuff. But this guy was posting training videos of him training on the beach. And when I tell you this guy is not a football player just from looking at him,
9: why?
0: He just doesn't move like an NFL player.
9: A lot of them can't run because they block.
0: Says he's a wide receiver, which is one of the fastest people on the field.
6: But, JC, if you're going to train on the beach,
9: you run slower in the sand.
6: And,
9: it's hard.
6: And what I would do if I were a San Francisco 49er, I would wear my San Francisco 49 helmet while I'm training said beach.
0: Ladies,
6: catching passes.
0: Here's what you might catch.
9: What's the difference between a guy walking around with a guitar case on his back through the airport so people think he's a musician?
6: Shout out.
9: There are guys that cosplay
3: sure.
9: all
3: well, they're
9: the
3: not
9: time.
3: Saying I'm
0: a professional.
3: Five.
0: Yeah. It'd be like
9: they're a professional musician.
3: Kelly, I'm Imagine Dragons.
0: This would be the equivalent of a guy with a guitar saying, yeah, I'm traveling to New York to perform at Madison Square Garden for 30 nights and it's sold out.
9: Right.
0: That is literally the equivalent.
9: Well, you know what? I'm not mad at him. I'm mad at the women that fell for it and didn't do a quick Google search.
0: Thank you. How do you not search his name and see that he has never been on an NFL roster, nor a college roster, nor a high school roster?
2: Was there no other player in the NFL that had his same name by chance?
0: Nope. There's a quarterback for the Packers who has the last name Love. His name is Jordan Love.

0: Not on the, there's no Dejon Love on the 49.
1: But what a cool name, though. That's
2: that
1: cool.
2: Does sound like a football player name. But how did he get busted finally? Because I did see a girl online. She was like, get yourself a real man. Don't settle. Yeah. And it's like she fell for it,
1: I think they started questioning him, and he would block them. The girls.
0: The girls. Because 26 women allegedly lost approximately $1.3 million.
2: Oh, no.
0: And so when you invest money, you expect to, where's my ROI, my return on investment? Where's my payments? Where's this money at?
3: The FBI got involved.
2: Now it's wire fraud. It's wire fraud. Football, it's another thing to steal money.
0: And when I tell you these training videos are hilarious.
3: They really are.
0: Some guy put a video of an actual NFL player training on sand and this guy. And the difference is night and day.
2: Well, where is he today?
0: He's in jail right now.
2: Oh, he got arrested?
0: Oh, yeah.
3: Oh, Kelly, he got arrested with his football helmet.
2: Aww.
3: He was carrying it around.
0: Yeah, here's another thing, ladies. An NFL player rarely will wear his team logo anywhere.
2: Or carry his helmet.
0: Or...
1: He's got a gold chain with his football card, playing card around his neck.
2: I mean, he was trying.
1: He was trying
0: so hard.
1: Y'all don't feel bad for him. We should start a GoFundMe for him.
2: I feel bad for him. If it wasn't for the stealing money part,
0: sure.
2: The rest of it, you feel bad that somebody needs that kind of validation.
4: Yeah.
3: He went to a lot of effort. Like, he's faked Google searches. This is why I am going to defend the women not knowing. He would fake Google searches searching his own name and then have AI create a response that was him as a player. And he would screenshot it and send it to the women. He'd be like, see, I'm real. I'm on Google.
1: I'm on Google.
2: Well, you know, when women want something to be true so badly, they overlook all the red flags.
0: Right.
2: That's why we have love letters to Kelly.
0: I know. But don't you have a friend?
4: You convince yourself.
0: Every girl has that friend that's like, I don't know about this guy. Let me Google him.
2: You're just jealous.
1: Yeah. Do you hip like that when you say it?
2: Yeah. You wish you were me.
0: 26 women.
2: I'm a wag.
4: If you had to cosplay as a professional anything to that level, an athlete I feel like is somewhat doable.
0: Yeah, but he went about it the wrong way.
2: Yeah, he took it one step too far.
0: He was doing drills where you're like, what are you doing? Like, in football world, doesn't make sense.
1: None whatsoever.
0: You could tell on some of them, he had just bought the cleats. They were brand new, shiny.
3: Yeah.
0: He's over there holding a football with his football helmet on, all 49er gear, and he's pulling a sled backwards.
5: What a receiver does.
6: Dress for the job you want.
1: Don't hate on the new cleats, because when I did try out legit for the Cowboys, I did not make the team, and I did take my cleats
0: back
1: to Foot Locker, and I got my $69 back. So...
2: how are you comparing yourself
1: to this saying, he was carrying the gear and the new cleats and all that stuff. I did that.
0: If you see me around town, you best believe I'm going to be carrying my Dallas Cowboy helmet everywhere with me. I'm going to go get me one of them fake chains. I'm going to see where this takes me.
6: Are you a Cowboy player?
0: Yep.
1: Sure am.
4: Wow.
0: My name is DeJuan Amor. That's my name.
3: What do they do with your helmet when they arrest you?
0: They probably keep it at jail, so when you get out,
3: keep
0: they get it
3: at jail.
4: They put it in a big Ziploc.
0: In the big Ziploc, keep it there for you, ready.
2: It's a gallon
0: to go.
2: Size.
0: Yeah.
1: Oh, man.
0: All right, now coming up here in about 10 minutes, Kid Nation, we are going to issue a mascara alert, and this is one of those where you don't know what is going on in people's lives. People smile through the pain. We all go through things.
1: Mm-hmm.
0: We all lose loved ones, and we still show up. But we're going to celebrate. A cast member's friend here in 10 minutes. Again, this is a mascara alert. We got you in 10 minutes.
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4: Sorry, I just choked on my own spit because I don't know how to be a human.
3: That's what?
4: I've been doing this my whole life.
5: Yeah, breathe in.
4: Somehow recently, I can't.
3: Can't swallow?
4: Like, at least once a day, I choke on my own spit. Just,
3: I know, it hits your tonsil, right?
4: I'm just living.
5: No reason at all.
4: Barely.
3: Well, I'm glad you're okay.
4: I don't know how to swallow, right? That's tough to do. All right, but we did issue a mascara alert here. Because last week, Anna, you went through something extremely traumatic and devastating, and you lost a really close friend of yours.
6: Yeah, it was actually 2 weeks ago now.
4: Mm-hmm. And last week was when everything was just setting in for you.
6: Yeah. It's been hard to kind of just, like, pretend I'm okay when I'm not.
5: Yeah.
6: And this past weekend, we had the celebration of life, which was beautiful, of course. But JC was encouraging me to just kind of write about it and share it.
4: I told Anna, it's okay to hold our personal things in. But I told her how we have a platform. And there are so many of you listening right now that are going through this right now, mm-hmm. have gone through this, or unfortunately will be going through this. Mm. And hearing it from somebody that is a friend to you, like Anna, you listen to us on the radio every morning. We are your friends. Hearing somebody else that is going through this and seeing that it's okay to feel this way and it's okay to talk about your feelings, it's a powerful podium that we possess. And yeah. I said, if you feel okay and if you want to share what you're going through, I think a lot of people would appreciate it.
6: Yeah. So I did write a little something about it, and I also wrote a lot about my friend, Jessica, if I may share. Grief is such a weird, frustrating, and difficult thing to navigate, and unfortunately, I've spent the last few weeks trying to understand it. My heart breaks to say out loud that I recently lost one of my closest friends, Jessica, after her incredibly long and unfair battle to cancer. I was so lucky to have met her in the fourth grade, and even luckier to grow up with her, love her, and keep her close into adulthood. Growing up, she loved to read and to write, and I was always so envious of her bookshelves because they were filled with stories that she engulfed and she loved so dearly. When we were 16, she told me that her life dream was to turn books into TV shows, and I remember telling her that it wasn't just a dream because it was something that I knew that she could do. And just when I thought that I was lucky to know her, I was even more fortunate to watch her make that dream a reality because she became a TV writer, an author, and someone who was beyond gifted with how she wove words together to tell beautiful stories. When we were 24, she told us that she was diagnosed with breast cancer, but she wasn't going to let that stop her. She wasn't going to let that become her or stop her from living the life that she wanted to live or tell the stories that she wanted to tell. And once again, I knew that was something she could do. The years that

0: All of were filled with girls' trips, concerts, bougie dinners, and cozy wine nights. And I'll never forget how absolutely gorgeous she looked on her wedding day when she said her vows to a man who fell straight out of a romance novel and became her husband. And I've looked at my own wedding photos and I focus on how beautiful she looked standing next to me. Losing someone to cancer is so infuriating and cruel and vastly unfair. You're cursed with limited time, but you're blessed with each day that you fully cherish. You're struck with all five stages of grief at once, because you're angry and you're depressed and you're begged for a different outcome, while simultaneously gracious knowing that your loved one is no longer suffering or in indescribable pain. You're struck with survivor's guilt and you're selfishly sad that they're no longer here with you. I've spent countless hours looking at photos of Jessica, and I've spent all of my time with my friends who are lucky to know her as well. And we've laughed and we've cried at a lifetime of memories. We've shared bottles of her favorite white wine, and we've imagined how lucky the angels are in heaven that get to hear her laughter. I'm going to be very sad for a long while, and I'm going to miss her forever, because at this point, I just don't know a life without her. But I will never fail to acknowledge how lucky I am to have such a beautiful and radiant soul woven into so many parts of my being. She's in every book that I read, and she's in every friend that I have, and she's in every prayer that I whisper, knowing that she can hear me. Because out of all of the stories that she ever wrote, my favorite was always hers. Naturally, I'm also going to take this opportunity to continue my loud support for her work, which is now her legacy. And I ask you to appreciate her writing in TV shows like My Life with the Walter Boys on Netflix, or It's Not Like That on Prime Video. For anyone who has ever lost someone to cancer or had the unfortunate circumstance of experiencing any sort of grief, my heart is fully with you, and I thank you for giving me the space to share my own.
1: That was beautiful, Anne.
2: I'm so sorry
3: for your loss.
2: So tragic to be so young and so talented.
1: Yeah.
2: You feel like the world was robbed as well.
0: Yeah.
1: And the anger you feel, cancer is one of those things where I still don't understand.
2: Why can't we
1: figure this out? How many years have we lost with loved ones?
0: Right.
1: Tomorrow's the anniversary of my father-in-law passing away from cancer. And nothing made us more upset than hearing there was something that would have saved him.
3: Right.
1: It just wasn't readily available for him in the area he lived in.
0: Yeah. It's so frustrating.
2: Like things that are available in other parts of the world, but not here because of red tape. It's always about money. Yeah. Always about money.
0: Yeah. It was so frustrating. And she was always so, so, so positive. There was always another treatment she could try, another trial she could participate in, until it just got too much. So we had the celebration of life this past weekend, and it was like, you know, I think with any circumstance like that, it's like you're so sad that you're all in this room for this reason, but at the same time, it's so nice to connect with so many people.
2: Because you're all in that room because of her.
0: Exactly.
2: Right. Yeah.
0: Exactly.
1: And so, together.
0: Yeah, her siblings spoke so beautifully of her, and her husband spoke so beautifully of her. When I talked to her mom, she said that she was always so happy when I would talk about her shows on the radio, and so that kind of encouraged me to, you know, talk about her this morning as well. But yeah, it's been hard. It's been really hard.
3: It's going to be hard. God is close to the brokenhearted and heals their wounds. So that's one of those things you just tap onto. I remember my prostate cancer runs in my family. My dad had it, and it's not what ultimately killed him, but it I was mad. Yeah. I remember being mad. I remember, I was like, I'm not supposed to lose my dad, you know? Like, he can fix anything. But you just have to, you know, push on. I wish I had some more encouraging words to say. I really don't.
2: I should ask John McGill to write something.
3: John McGill is really good.
0: I would love that.
3: Yeah, John McGill is really good at these moments.
4: You wrote that very beautifully.
1: You did.
0: That was
2: very
0: beautiful.
2: Very talented. Very beautiful.
0: Thank you.
2: You have the most talented core group of friends. It's like, how did y'all find each other?
5: They're like Avengers.
2: Yeah. Talent attracts talent.
1: It really does.
0: Yeah. I spent on Friday night, I got together with a lot of my girlfriends, and we were just looking at photos. And we were like, man, how lucky are we, truly, to just kind of have each other? Mm-hmm. So I've been very, very blessed with all of my friends, that's for sure.
1: Well, thank you for sharing.
0: Mm-hmm. Yeah.
1: And because I know that was difficult, and I know you were indecisive about being so public with it.
0: Yeah.
1: But we are going to be thinking about you and your friend's family. And this is a wound, and wounds hopefully eventually close up,
3: and there will
1: be a scar. But those memories that you have that make you cry,
3: that's what you're holding.
1: Hopefully in a few years. For sure. Those will turn into smiles and laughter instead of tears. Mm. Thank you, Anna, for
0: sharing.
1: Thank
0: you.
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1: Sam News Update. Good morning, Kyle Bailey. The Umpqua Valley is expected to enjoy a warm Monday with cooler temperatures and potential showers heading to the region. 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The leading edge of a low-pressure system will lead to spotty precipitation by Tuesday evening. A front will move in on Wednesday with light showers expected to increase by evening. More rain is forecast for Thursday and Friday. The mercury reached 81 degrees on Sunday at the Roseburg Regional Airport. 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School begins for many Douglas County students today. That includes Roseburg Schools, Sutherland School District, South Umpqua School District, Oakland School District, Glide School District, North Douglas County School District, Riddle School District, and the Reedsport School District. Some districts have a staggered start in place with younger students in elementary, middle, and high schools starting Tuesday. Drivers are reminded to watch for school buses and observe school zone speed limits. Hope Drug Court participant Charles Lockridge will hold a first responder appreciation event on Saturday, September 19th from 10 a.m. to 2 p.m. at the large pavilion at Stewart Park in Roseburg. This is the Hope Drug Court Graduation Community Project, and Greg Michaels has more.
2: 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Drug Court participant Charles Lockridge said, quote, "As a child, I experienced a lot of trauma seeing my mother taken away in an ambulance.

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0: All right, Kelly Raspberry, what's happening in Hollywood?
3: Oh, my gosh.
0: What?
3: I don't know why I thought we were doing Love Letters to Kelly. I had to totally do a brain shift.
0: No, Love Letters to Kelly is coming up, though, in 1 hour.
4: Good tease, Kelly. Great
0: start. Yeah,
3: yeah. I just had to do a little brain shift there. That's okay. So Tom Cruise and Anne Hathaway made an effort at posting a cute Instagram reel. That's how they do it in Hollywood these days. It's a budget-saving move, I think, JC. Announcing she's going to join him in the Days of Thunder sequel. Tom's a really great actor. Can we say
4: I've heard,
3: that?
4: I've heard
3: we
4: that.
3: Really agree
4: heard
3: with that. Yeah. Why is he trying to pull off... Is this thing recording? Is this tap, tap, tap? Is this thing on? I don't know what he's thinking. I don't know what anybody's thinking. So he and Annie reveal a bright yellow and green race car wrapped with Days of Thunder 2, summer 2028 on the side. And Tom says, well, now what? She said, now what? Let's make a movie. And, of course, he says, well, you need to have your baby first. Then we can make the movie. And she just laughs. That's a great idea. So Tom is back as NASCAR star Cole Trickle, and Anne's going to play an engineer and team owner. Now, in the 1990 original, Nicole Kidman played this neurosurgeon who treats and falls in love with Cole Trickle, and it was on that site set that they fell in love and got married within a year. Mm. But then that all went to hell in a handbasket, but it took a long time for it to happen.
4: Maybe that promo, they're acting like they can't act.
3: It's not good. Go look at it. It's weird and awkward, and I don't like it.
5: You know, he hasn't won an Oscar for his movie, for any of his movies, but he got an honorary Oscar.
3: What? Well, he does deserve that.
5: At the Governor's
3: He does deserve
5: awards.
3: That. He has made a huge impact. Yeah. I just think this video is weird. All right, so after 7 years, the final episode of Kelly Clarkson's talk show is today.
4: Oh, really?
3: On a Monday. Isn't that weird?
4: Yeah.
6: Okay.
3: But she filmed it back in June, but it is the last day of August, too. You know, September's tomorrow. Isn't that crazy? Yeah.
7: That's crazy.
3: So she filmed it back in June. Details were kept a secret till now because the U.S. Sun told me, and maybe somebody else found it, but I found it there. For her last Kellyoke, she's going to sing her own songs. Since You've Been Gone, Al's
4: Since
3: favorite.
4: You've Been Gone.
3: Stronger.
4: Stronger.
0: No.
3: And Piece by Piece.
4: Piece by Piece.
0: Oh, Piece by Piece will make you cry.
4: Piece by piece.
3: She's also going to perform.
7: That was beautiful.
3: She's also going to perform Golden from K-Pop Demon Hunters.
0: You know that one, Al.
4: Oh, man, I've heard that song a million times. I can't even call it right now. But.
3: Apparently, there were a lot of audience requests. And she's also singing Pink's Sober, which might be a little nice as to who might be taking over that time slot. But anyway, as for her final guests, it's her kids.
7: Oh, cute.
4: Oh, that is very cool.
3: 12-year-old River Rose and 10-year-old Remy. So like I said, by singing Sober, is Pink going to be the one? And that's the rumor that she was auditioning to take over for Kelly with that time slot becomes available.
0: I'm kind of hoping her kids are regular kids where she's asking them questions and she's like, so blah, blah, blah, blah. It's all right.
5: And I don't know. Pink coming out, she was like, if I wanted a TV show, I'd get one.
3: Well, that's true, but they said that NBC does want her, but she's asking for over $10 million, and this is what the rumor is, and that Kelly currently makes about $15 million. Okay, so she wants to come in that high.
0: Mm-hmm.
3: Is that worth it to them when they can probably put on Today's Show Hour 17?
5: Right.
3: And, you know, sell as seen on TV stuff. That's how they make money now. But there's also a rumor that Johnny Weir and Tara Lipinski... could be, wouldn't that be a great show?
7: I would love that.
3: They are in conversations and they would be a lot cheaper than Pink.

0: And I love them together. They're so fun.
1: I would watch that.
0: I would too. So we'll see. Simon Cowell, you know, I watched last week just America's Got Talent out of curiosity because I knew that Simon was out with back surgery and I was waiting to see who's going to fill in his seat. And Terry Crews got up and said he has back surgery, but they left the seat empty until this week. Mm. Now we found out that Kenan Thompson is going to fill in as Simon recovers from his back surgery.
2: Okay.
0: Yeah.
2: I'm good with that.
0: And I had to look up who are the judges again because I couldn't remember.
3: Howie.
0: Well, I know it was Howie. He's always there.
3: Sophia.
0: I couldn't remember. Is it Sophia or Heidi? But it's Sophia and now Mel. And Mel C.
3: Yeah.
0: Ugh.
3: What?
0: You're like, I just got so sick of her throwing water on Simon every week and like, get over it.
3: She did it one time.
0: She did it more than once.
3: Oh.
0: On Friday, Tennessee Governor Bill Lee proposed renaming Nashville's airport in honor of Dolly Parton.
2: I love this
0: idea.
2: That
0: makes such sense.
3: Dolly Airport?
0: Yeah. The mayor of Nashville's on board. He posted on Instagram, Dolly was in the process of working with us on a remarkable hotel and museum, which we've talked about. It's called Songteller. She called that her love letter to Nashville. Well, now it's our turn to share a love letter to Dolly by renaming Nashville International Airport to Dolly Parton International Airport in Nashville.
4: I support that.
0: But it's not that simple.
4: Why?
0: You can't just name stuff. It has to go through our committee.
4: Our president did.
0: It has to go through America. Right. Have him rename it. I wonder if Trump could do that.
3: Dolly Parton and Donald Trump International Airport.
0: Well, here's the thing.
2: Yeah.
0: Dolly's team said they are touched by the idea and open to continuing the conversation.
3: What if the whole country votes on it and we're like, yeah, let it.
0: Yeah, but what could they want? Money? I don't understand. Why wouldn't you want her honored in that way? They're open to considering the conversation.
4: Also, how does her team own Dolly Parton?
0: Well, they do own her trademark, probably her name and her likeness. So you can't just let everybody do it without going through proper channels.
3: And what would the letters be? VIP?
2: No, DDD.
0: I don't know if the letters would change. Would the letters change?
3: I don't know. I think it'd go.
0: That would be funny if it was Triple D.
2: I think they're going to rename one of the runways 36 Double D.
1: Those are actually those are the terminals.
4: Oh, so good.
0: Was it?
1: He smiled
2: It's a Monday.
0: Over the talk about who's going to be the next James Bond. At this point, I don't care anymore. It's been too long.
3: Idris Elba's not even in the short list anymore.
0: Idris Elba's he's like...
3: He aged out.
0: Well, it wasn't that. He said, my name was never in the running. That way, he said, nobody's ever talked to me. That was just people wishful, putting gossip out there. Because a lot of times these gossip sites throw stuff out there hoping, that stuck, that was it. Or a lot of publicists float names out there in the gossip magazines hoping the producers, the Broccolis, are they still doing it? That might be a good idea. I hadn't thought of him.
3: We did it
0: for James Bond.
3: We're the people. We're throwing it out there.
2: Yeah.
0: Right. So apparently Page Six says they are down to six candidates. Number one on the list, the top runner in Page Six's,
1: Shortlist.
0: I can't think of the word I'm looking for. Jack Barton.
3: That's it. Boom. Congratulations.
0: Well,
3: Jack.
0: He's the least well-known on the list, but they say he's the front runner.
3: I think that's the best.
0: Maybe that makes him moldable because you're not coming into a preconceived idea of who he is.
2: Right.
0: He's in Netflix's Heart, sir. He's also from a movie called Poor Things, but they say he's the front runner, Jack Barton. So look him up. Number two, I don't know if this is the case after Dog Stars tanked, but Jacob Elordi. But I could see that. Tall, good-looking. We all know Jacob Elordi, and currently with Kendall Jenner.
3: Mm-hmm.
0: Paul Mescal. Mescal from Gladiator 2, Hamnet. And he's in the upcoming George Harrison biopic, but he's playing Paul McCartney.
1: Oh, yeah.
0: Yeah. He's number three on the short list. Callum Turner.
1: Yes, that's the name I've been hearing.
0: Most recently from One Night Only. Prior to that, Mr. Dua Lipa.
1: I like that because I like the idea of Dua Lipa doing a Bond song.
4: Oh.
0: Or being a Bond babe.
1: Yeah, that's true. Mm.
0: She could be a Bond girl.
3: She could.
4: These are all white men.
0: Mm. Yeah.
3: Yes.
0: They are.
4: It'd be nice to have some color.
0: Well, why not throw a gay one in there too, Justin?
1: Can you name a gay man of color?
0: How about a girl?
4: A girl would also be cool. A gay black female.
0: Or a Latino.
4: A gay black female for James Bond.
3: Welcome to today's What About-ism.
1: What about?
4: Well, that's why we're all around Idris Elba.

0: Yeah.
1: Because he would have been the first
2: man of
1: color. But he
2: said he was never,
3: but he wasn't in the running.
1: Coach. No.
3: That was us creating that want.
1: Because they're racist in the
2: number
1: UK.
2: Wow. That's what it is. That's what it is.
3: Jeez, dude.
2: Number five, Jack Lowden. Loudon?
3: Loudon.
2: L-O-W-D-E-N. Again, these are names like I'm not familiar, but he was in The Iron Claw, that movie about the wrestlers, the Wrestling Brothers, Baby Girl. That's the wrong movie. Jack Lowden was in Slow Horses, Dunkirk, and the upcoming Pride and Prejudice TV series, so maybe we'll get to know him better there. Number six is Harris Dickinson. He was from Iron Claw. These are a lot of names I don't know. The only two, three I recommend recognize, Jacob Elordi, Paul Mescal, and Callum Turner.
0: Yeah.
2: But only two of the three are not British. Jacob is Australian, Paul is Irish, so the rest of them are British.
0: I do like the idea of having someone that we're not super familiar with.
3: Uh-huh.
2: They're moldable, mm-hmm. right?
4: Yeah.
3: And we need an American guy to play Bond because we've had a lot of British people playing Americans lately.
2: Yeah.
0: Oh, I see what you're saying.
2: Well, there's no Americans in the running.
3: Aren't a couple of them?
2: No, they're all they're all British except for Jacob, who's Australian, and Paul, who's Irish.
3: Dang. Mm-hmm. So.
2: What about the Americans?
3: Thank you.
0: Which American man would you throw into the running?
3: The Rock.
0: No.
4: I love it.
2: I don't know.
4: Put that little eyebrow go up like this.
3: Which American actor
2: would you put in the running?
0: Austin Butler.
3: Austin Butler was pretty good.
5: Oh, my
3: yeah,
5: God.
3: He already looks like a James Bond. Yay. Boom. Did it.
2: What about a Canadian?
3: Uh-huh.
2: Justin Bieber.
4: Justin Bieber.
3: No, Ryan Gosling.
0: Seth Rogen.
3: No. Ryan Gosling.
1: Michael B. Jordan.
3: That would be a good one, too.
0: Michael B. Jordan.
4: I could actually see that.
5: Chris Evans.
0: No, he's already been everything. Which one is he?
3: Captain America.
0: Captain America.
5: Who's Chris Hemsworth? No, not
3: he's Australian.
2: He's Australian.
3: We're trying to get Americans.
5: We are.
3: Trying to get a man.
1: Right. Kelly, also, there's a very special episode airing tonight.
2: Of?
1: Love Island, the tell-all.
2: Oh, thank you.
1: You're welcome.
2: I didn't realize that.
5: Thank you, Justin.
2: That wasn't in my show prep
1: the Love
2: today.
1: Love Island reunion.
3: What are they going to tell us now? We've seen everything.
1: We're going to see who's still together.
2: That's the big thing.
3: Okay.
2: Because a lot of them stay together because there's more money as a couple than, you know, separated.
3: Then if you break up, okay.
2: Yeah, we've seen that play out before. And we might see that play out again tonight. But that's today's entertainment report.
3: Thank you, Kelly Raspberry. We got some Petty Monday coming your way here shortly in about 10 minutes. Now, this morning, the Kid Craddock Morning Show is sponsored by Rough Greens.
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4: Tell me more.
2: For years, I would look at my dog's water bowl. I'd see that it was full and think, okay, my dog's good. Well, it turns out a full water bowl is just half the story because water gets your dog through the day, but hydration is what keeps them going. 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
1: You know, it's weird, but I feel better now.
2: Petty Monday. Revenge can be sweet and funny.
3: Oh, and if you got a petty that you want to share with us, please call us up at 800-543-3548. We love petty on this show. And again, we're looking at funny petty. I actually was petty and witnessed a petty this weekend.
4: Oh, really?
3: And I thought I had the petty crown until I saw this lady commit her petty. So I'll tell you mine first. My son ate the last Reese's Pieces caramel. Have you guys had those yet?
5: No, but it sounds good.
3: Reese's Pieces, they added caramel. Delicious.
6: Mm.
3: And I was saving one.
6: One.
3: For
6: a
3: me.
6: Singular, just a little dot of caramel.
3: One. Just a little singular one.
7: A Reese piece.
4: The
7: if
4: cup?
7: You will.
3: Yeah, the cup. Just a cup.
6: Oh, it's a Reese's Pieces peanut butter cup.
3: Peanut butter cup.
5: They're called Reese's
7: Cups. We were talking about Reese's
3: Cups. No. The cup.
5: Those are called Reese's Cups.
7: Yeah.
6: This is not Reese's Pieces.
5: Reese's Pieces are the M&M
3: looking ones. I am Mexican. We call everything Reese's Pieces.
7: Peanut butter chocolate flavor.
8: The Mexican card on you.
3: It's a Reese's Cup. I am sorry. Well, okay. Reese's Cup caramel. I had it saved.
5: They have a peanut butter and jelly one, too.
3: My son ate it.
7: I actually brought some.
5: I've been eating them.
7: Yeah.
3: So my son eats the last one, and I finally go to cash in, and it's gone. And I'm asking, who ate the last one?
8: Where did you keep it? I mean, when you say
3: it was just on the counter.
8: Okay,
3: but it was fair. But I had claimed.
8: It's fair
6: Why
8: game.
6: Your name on it.
8: It's
3: I
8: fair
3: claimed.
8: Game. It's on the kitchen counter.
3: No, it's claimed. He had his. My daughter had her party with all her friends. My wife had hers. It was claimed.
6: I've got Payson's back on this.
3: So he ate it, and I go, bro, that is not cool. And he goes, oh yeah, I remember you said you wanted it, but it was so good. And then he went upstairs. And this dude had just gotten a pizza, and he loves pepperoni pizza, hates cheese pizza, likes pepperoni pizza. So I went over to his pizza, and I ate all the pepperoni off of it.
5: Oh.
3: You better believe I enjoyed every single pepperoni pizza.

0: patties. And I thought I was the king of patty until I went to a soccer match.
1: And my then daughter. What?
0: I'm walking through one of the games, and they had these metal benches. Mm-hmm. And there's an unwritten rule in, I guess, youth sports where you're supposed to sit on your side. There's your wherever your bench is, that's where you sit on that side.
1: Unless
0: of the field.
1: It's an ugly divorce.
0: I guess, Kelly. So I'm walking by, and I hear this. I hear a bit of a commotion. And I get closer, and there's a lady and gentleman saying, your team is sitting on that side of the field. You should be sitting on those benches. And the lady's like, I just want to sit on a bench. And they're like, yeah, but this is our team's side. And the lady's
1: if
0: just,
1: you're not causing a commotion just right. watching, who cares?
0: And the lady's just holding one of those awalas. And she goes,
1: ah, one of these.
0: So she's at the far right of the bench, and they're, you know, kind of sitting. And there's probably seats for about four people. And she goes, fine. And she gets up, and as she's walking away, she pours water on the bench.
2: Oh.
0: And she just looks back at the other two and goes, whoops.
2: Oh, dang.
0: I found that to be so funny.
3: Uh-huh.
0: I'm like, oh, see, that's pretty good. And all they had to do was probably wipe it off. And it was
4: yeah.
0: It probably
3: yeah,
0: it was
3: evaporating
4: so
3: like
4: hot outside,
3: seconds.
4: Yeah.
0: But they're all good. Now, did you guys see the story of the lion that could be loose?
1: What?
2: Yes.
4: A loose lion?
0: Yeah. So
1: there's a lion on the loose?
0: In Indiana, there were calls that there could be a 300-pound lioness and her cub that could be on the loose.
2: 300
1: well,
2: pounds?
1: Well, it could be.
0: First of all.
2: They got pictures of it.
0: First of all. Where
1: that means is.
2: Oh, yeah.
0: And Indiana's not known to have lions, right? Like wild lions.
3: They probably have
2: colts up there.
5: Did they escape from the zoo?
0: No. Upon further review, it turned out that it was hogs.
5: What?
2: Huh?
5: Same thing.
0: Pigs. Yeah. Yeah, they said it
2: a hog
0: was.
2: Hog that looked like a lion?
0: An expert said it's a hog, not lions, but I guess from a distance they were looking.
2: It looked like it looked very lion-like to
0: did
2: me.
0: Did you see the picture?
2: Yes, I saw it.
5: Did it look like a lion?
2: It, to me, it did. I guess it could just be a pig that identified as a lion.
1: Yeah.
0: Is this the same story in Indiana?
2: Yeah.
0: And you thought it looked like a lion?
2: I did.
1: Everybody else did too, huh?
0: Well, they were there.
1: That's
0: from
1: crazy.
0: A distance,
1: well,
0: I guess.
1: Al saw a picture from a distance.
2: Yeah.
5: And it looked like a lion.
0: I feel like
1: Jesse's having, a lot of trouble accepting that you thought it was a lion.
0: I mean, personally, I haven't seen the picture, so I can't talk. I only saw the article. So. But as I'm reading this, I'm like, how do these people not... There's
1: apparently,
0: a difference between a pig and a lion.
2: You just surprised me when you said...
0: That it was a pig.
2: That it was a pig. Because when I saw the picture, like, Friday or Saturday, whatever it was, I said, oh, wow.
5: A lion.
2: There's a lion. And the cub right there, just rolling down the street.
0: Nah, not pigs.
5: Wow. Kelly, I thought of you when I read a zoo story. I forget where it is, and the proper name for the animal, they look like foxes, and it was a mom fox and a baby fox, and the baby was named Olive, and the mom was named Martini.
1: Aww.
5: Isn't that so cute?
1: That's so cute.
5: Martini and Olive.
1: Ooh.
4: Because Kelly, like, Kelly loves a dirty martini.
5: Yes.
4: Baby. Slightly.
2: Fox.
1: Yeah. I like that.
5: So I thought of you.
0: Well, are you gonna
1: Thank
0: be,
1: you.
0: Are you going to be drinking dirty martinis on parent night or parent day? At Emma Kelly School?
1: I don't know. Am I allowed to?
0: I think so. You're supposed to party with college
1: Yeah, you
0: kids.
1: Have to.
0: Right. And that's coming up, isn't it?
1: I don't think Emma Kelly wants me to party with her. But I did get the shirt. I'm like,
5: What's
1: and I signed, y'all, I signed up to volunteer for stuff.
5: Oh, yeah?
1: Like
5: yeah.
1: the like a parent volunteer.
0: Oh, yeah, and I'm sure yeah. Emma Kelly's so excited, right?
5: They do that in college?
1: Yes. You need to
2: a
1: like.
2: PTA or
1: help
2: PTO.
1: With different
2: or...
1: things.
0: What?
1: Like homecoming weekend and stuff. Like, I'm
2: sorry. I signed up
0: emotional,
2: too. And I told y'all last week I was going to try and maybe volunteer for the PTO. I think is the name of it.
0: Yeah, how's that going?
2: Well, they had a meeting this morning, and I didn't think that you guys would let me leave work to go to the PTO meeting.
0: No. How many times did I get to leave for a PTA meeting?
1: But there's going to be like a fish fry and stuff.
2: Oh,
1: I'm going to go do all the things.
5: That's cool.
1: I'm very excited.
4: Is it for bulletin? Or is that a different thing?
1: There's like also, well, boulevarding is their version of tailgating at SMU. They call it boulevarding.
4: So every time they have a game, they boulevard.
2: Yeah.
1: Yes.
0: Yeah. You got a boulevard.
1: But this is different. Parents weekend is like a whole thing.
4: And Big Al, I think we're rivals because UNT and SMU are rivals.
2: Oh, okay. So,
0: I didn't know that.
2: Are we going to be playing each other? I don't know if I can claim alumni because I didn't actually graduate. I went there, but I didn't graduate.
0: I didn't graduate.
1: You didn't go a full semester?
2: Yeah. I went a year and a
0: alumni.
2: Half.
0: Alumni.
2: I went a year and a half.
0: Yeah.
5: I thought SMU and TCU had the whole iron skillet thing.
0: I thought so. Yeah, that sounds right.
5: Do they still do that?
0: I don't know. We got to ask Kevin
1: I'll
0: Kelly.
1: I'll find out.
0: Let's get a petty call here going. 800-543-3548. Veronica, how are you doing this Monday morning?

0: am doing great.
1: All right. Are you the petty receiver or were you the giver?
0: My mother was the petty giver.
1: Oh.
2: Your mama.
1: Your mom. Towards who? What happened?
0: It doesn't fall far from the tree because my son told me, yeah, and I know where you get your pettiness from, but she's the one who basically taught us. But so this past weekend, we had a lot of rain and stuff, and where we lost power and stuff in the city and stuff, and her neighborhood lost power. A few years back, when she lost power, she got herself a generator. So when they lost power, her house was the only one that had power during the storm. Mm-hmm. Her neighbor and her have always had this little back and forth where he's always calling code compliance on her for little small stuff and everything, clean your yard, cut your grass, stuff like that. So since everybody was out of power except for her house, during the storm, she turned every light on and kept it on the whole time so that way he can see that he has no power and she has power the whole time.
2: I have generator envy in my neighborhood. Yeah,
1: Veronica, when I tell you, Big Al Mac and I have been talking about getting generators for our home.
2: Probably for the last year or two. I'm going to go ahead and do it. But when the power goes out, it does in my neighborhood a lot. And you can hear the power. You hear the generator next door.
1: On.
2: I'm like,
1: And then you could throw a party.
2: Yeah.
1: And you don't invite the person you don't like. They sit there and watch you.
2: Which are your fancy electricity and stuff.
1: I'm going to let Al get his generator first. Make sure that it works just fine. Thank you, Veronica. And your mom is doing it right. Next time she does need to invite the whole neighborhood except the neighbor. Come warm up.
2: Showing off with electricity.
1: Here, get that AC. They're expensive, right?
2: Yeah.
3: Yeah. I mean,
2: they ain't cheap.
1: Like, can I get one for like $500?
2: No.
1: Oh.
3: Well, you can get one that'll do like little things, but not the whole house.
4: No, I'll put it on your microwave.
1: I want big things.
3: Yeah. Well, the whole house.
4: I know the Tesla batteries power the house for a while.
1: Uh-huh.
4: Or like a Cybertruck, that'll power the house as well.
2: My power went out 1 year, Anna. They were doing the final rows on The Bachelor, and my power went out like right at the very pivotal moment. And I went out because my truck had an outlet, and I got an extension cord, and I ran from my truck into the house. I'm like, who was it? And I only had one. I needed one for the TV and one for the DirecTV box, and I still couldn't find it.
3: No. To this day,
1: Big Al doesn't know.
2: I still don't know.
5: Morning sunshine.
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0: What's her deal?
1: I don't know.
0: She's not a Nella.
1: I love Doja Cat.
0: She's not a Nella Langley fan, apparently. So Doja Cat seems to have a problem with Ella, and as an Ella fella.
2: What?
3: Is it Ella or something bigger than Ella?
0: Let's see.
4: Are you an Ella's fella?
5: I don't know what that is.
4: You know what Ella's fella?
5: I don't know what that is either.
4: Do you like Ella Langley?
5: I don't know what that is.
4: Really?
5: Ella Langley. Ella Langley.
4: People love her.
5: Okay.
4: You gotta check.
0: How are you on music and you don't know Ella Langley?
1: Right. I think
0: how you do not know Houston, Texas?
3: She later clarified she doesn't care for country music.
0: This is all
3: it doesn't make her feel anything. It doesn't do anything for her. It doesn't make her happy. She does not care for country music.
0: Did this
3: music.
0: Not surpass? It's music.
1: And
0: now.
1: She was on a live stream listening to Choosing Texas, and she goes, I can only do a minute and 17 seconds of that.
0: Oh, song. Wow.
3: Oh, that's my God.
2: Okay, I'm just hating now.
0: Yeah.
3: Well, there are a lot of people who agree with Doja Cat. Not me. I'm just saying. Not everybody is a country music or Ella Langley fan.
1: Also, Doja Cat is one of the biggest trolls out there.
0: She really is.
6: So she could be doing it on purpose.
1: She's doing it, and she's also getting her name out in the media.
3: Everybody's talking about her.
0: Yeah.
1: I love
3: but
1: Doja Cat.
3: But Ella Langley handled it beautifully.
0: Of course.
1: What she did.
3: Yeah.
6: What did she do?
1: She posted on Instagram with a photo dump, and then she captioned it. Ella Langley, what is that?
3: What is that?
1: I don't know what that is.
6: I did see a video of Ella Langley before she got famous. I guess it was from like 4 or 5 years ago, and it was her doing a makeup tutorial. Did you see this video?
3: No, but I saw her from like 4 years ago to today and how she got put in the machine.
6: Yeah, she like her face looks the same. I mean, she looks different. Her hair is different.
3: Everything
6: you know?
3: Is different.
2: Money.
3: It's all about imaging, the packaging.
1: She got a spray tan, got the bangs.
6: The bangs are what did it.
3: I would love to be put in the machine. That'd be fantastic.
6: Me too.
0: If the machine wants to do something with us, we're down.
2: Well, it's called AI. You can put yourself in the
0: machine.
3: No, but I want
0: real.
3: Yeah. I don't want to be pretend.
0: Like, we want to show up to work.
6: Kelly, have you
0: different.
6: Ever had bangs? Like, bang bangs?
3: Oh, it was a disaster, Anna. Really? Not everybody is meant for bangs.
0: You would look great with curtain bangs.
3: I don't know.
0: I just learned that recently.
1: You just know curtain bangs.
0: Yeah, I just learned about curtain
3: bangs.
0: No, I
3: did the bang thing, and the only way my hair looked decent was if I wore a ponytail. So I had to wear a ponytail until my bangs grew out. It was bad.
6: That was cute.
0: Question. Where do bangs start? Because some people have their bangs starting at the back, like the middle of their head, and then that's the bang part. Yeah. And some have it.
3: Where's have it? Short bangs and long bangs.
6: I can never have bangs ever.
0: Yeah, your hair is too curly.
6: My hair's too curly. It would look so bizarre.
0: Have you ever tried?
6: No. I mean, I can like put my hair like over my forehead like that, but.
1: When you were a little girl, did you ever try to cut them yourself?
6: No, thankfully I didn't. I never did that. I never went through that confidence.
1: My little cousin, I was like, "Did you cut your hair?" And she goes, "Yeah, my mom got mad at me."
2: Yeah, right.
1: Four little hairs hanging out.
3: Rite of passage there.
6: Yeah.
0: I think I did cut my hair when I was a kid, but I did okay. Because a boy can do
6: sure
0: that.
6: It's easier for
0: it's different when a girl does it. It changes everything.
2: I tried to do it because my afro wasn't...
3: It wasn't froing?
2: It wasn't froing, you know, because if I sleep on my right side, I'd wake up in the morning and my afro would be poofy on the left side, poofy on the top, but the right side would be kind of tight like this. And so I would try to manipulate it as best I could. I had a pick, you know, one with the Soul Brother fist on it. And so I'd pick it out, but it just wouldn't do it. So I go in the kitchen. My mom would get a hot comb. Kelly, this was awesome. My mom would get a hot comb, put it on the stove, and get it on my head. And in 2 seconds, I got an afro that's about 5 inches longer than it was.
0: Wow.
2: It was like the hot comb was a miracle worker. Just don't get in the pool. It would draw it.
1: Oh.
6: Yeah.
2: Yeah.
1: My aunt, she would iron her, before straighteners were a thing, she would iron her hair on the ironing board.
6: Oh, wow.
1: Just to get it straight. Yeah.
0: It's a straightener. Yeah, yeah.
1: Yeah, and then just put her head on the ironing board and straighten out her hair.
6: I guess before, before straighteners.
1: Mm-hmm.
6: Makes sense.
0: You could do the coolest mohawk with that.
2: Yeah.
0: Wow. Are we allowed to compliment someone on their afro?
2: Why wouldn't you?
0: I don't know, because I saw a kid with an afro, and I was like, man, I want to go tell him his afro looks cool. And my friend's like, no, you can't.
3: Don't touch it.
0: Don't compliment it. Don't touch it.
2: Right.
6: Yeah. Mm-hmm. Yeah.
0: Okay. I'm gonna get a shirt that says that. Now,
3: that's a good
0: T-shirt. Compliment it. Don't
3: touch it.
0: Yeah.
3: That's great.
0: That goes for a lot of things.
3: I like that.
2: Yeah.
0: Now, Audrey, I think you might have found a guy that Big Al and I at least will approve and want to keep around for a long time.
7: Why is that?
0: Tell us about him.
7: Oh, okay.
0: I'll tell you why as soon as you start telling us.

0: I just realized it. I went out with a guy from Italy.
1: Oh, Italia. Oh,
2: Italiano.
0: Or he says he's from Italy.
3: No, Kelly, he had the accent, the all of it.
0: Oh, well, that proves it.
2: Is his name Dejan Love?
0: No.
4: Okay. Is his name Gene Parmesan?
0: No. His name is, well, I don't even know.
1: We'll call him Italy.
0: Okay.
2: Does he have an Italian name?
0: Yes.
4: Eduardo? Okay. Is that what you're about to say?
0: How did you know that?
4: Because you just went,
0: yeah.
1: I think you also said it.
0: Because I just think it's fun to say with the accent.
2: Eduardo.
0: No, U-A-R-D-O. He pronounced it Eduardo.
2: How many dates has this guy gotten?
0: Oh, just one. This is our first one over the weekend. No, not to be confused with the other guy that I was going out with who is Italian, but not like from
4: PDA
0: Italy.
4: Guy?
1: Oh, but he's not from Italy.
0: No.
4: Why is the guy from Italy here?
0: Oh, he lives here. He lives here. But then he was out of town for 2 months because he has a house in Portugal.
4: Oh, of course he does.
2: Our spidey senses are already up.
1: Yeah.
5: Wait, Kelly was defending the fake football player, though.
4: I said I feel bad for him.
2: She understands why girls
4: I feel bad because he's so insecure until he started robbing.
6: But Audrey was defending the women that fell for it.
1: Right.
0: Me.
2: So, Italian guy's got a house in Portugal.
0: Yes, this was just the most interesting date ever because it was just a bathtub of information I was getting, like about Italy. First of all, did y'all know they have beef with France?
2: No.
1: Italy does?
0: Yes.
5: Who has the better wine?
6: Audrey, I think it's Bolognese.
1: Good, smart joke right there.
4: That was very
0: smart. Like a really smart joke.
6: Thank you so much. I can go home now.
0: And so he was telling me I can't be with a French guy. And I'm like, well, I'm not with a French guy. I'm with an Italian guy right now, aren't I? And he was like, ooh, Zet was hot. Like, okay, that was a really bad accent.
2: Zet was hot?
0: The first thing he told me out of his mouth when he walked in the door at the bar was he was like, it is hot. I don't like it. And I was like,
2: so he's Russian?
1: Russian?
6: Yeah, I don't know.
0: Okay, blah, blah, blah. I actually did get a soundbite of him talking.
2: What?
0: Because I realized that y'all don't ever believe me about stuff. And he said something at one point on the date that I was like, okay, this is going to go somewhere crazy. Because he looks at me and he goes, Audrey, I want a gun. And I was like, what? And he's like, but they don't let me have one here. And so then I just started recording with my phone.
7: So with my visa, if I buy a hunting license, I can legally buy a gun. So I got my hunting license, and I went to a Bass Pro Shop. I found the gun that I want. The guy at the desk was like, oh yeah, beautiful gun, blah, blah, blah, blah, blah. I was almost swiping my credit card, and this guy was like, oh wait, show me your ID again. So because I'm on a visa, my ID says a limited term. Because my ID is linked to my visa. So when my visa expires, my ID expires. So they're like, I'm sorry, sir, we cannot sell you this gun, but you can buy shotguns or machine guns. And I'm like, wait, I may be stupid, but I don't understand. Explain me why. And he's like, yes, because the government, apparently, they are checking shotguns, like buying and selling shotguns, much more than handguns, because you can conceal them.
2: So he can't have a concealed gun, but can have a machine gun.
0: He could buy a shotgun or a machine gun if he wanted to. He just couldn't have a handgun.
6: JC, I think we have the Italian with the shotgun on the phone.
8: It is me.
1: Hello.
0: Oh, Eduardo.
8: Shotgun.
1: Yeah, hello, Eduardo. Yeah.
8: Hello.
1: Did you have any luck getting your shotgun?
8: I did not get my shotgun.
1: No.
5: Would you get the machine gun?
8: But I did not get the machine gun.
5: What gun did you get?
8: A water gun. I got a water gun and that's it.
1: Okay.
8: Thank you. I will go on date with Audrey today at noon.
1: She likes to be sprayed with the water gun.
4: Yes, that's her favorite. To be clear.
8: I spray you, I spray your mom, I spray everybody.
4: What's your favorite thing about Audrey?
8: Oh, Audrey, she talks a lot.
1: Yes, she does.
4: You like that?
8: Yeah, she has very long hair.
1: Mm-hmm.
8: Got in my pasta, not good.
1: Got in your pasta.
0: Did you like walking my dog with me?
8: I did not like walking your dog because I don't know what do I call the dog. I'm like, the dog, come here. And
0: that's
8: he
0: literally exactly what you said.
8: I know, because I was there.
1: Bye, Italian guy with the gun.
9: Arrivederci.
10: May I submit my nickname for this gentleman?
2: Yes. Okay.
10: Prosciutto.
1: Prosciutto.
2: Shoot.

0: shoot.
1: Oh.
0: It's Italian and shoot.
1: Another smart joke.
0: Thank you.
1: I did let him walk my dog with me, and he was like, his dog. Like, my dog went to the bathroom, and he goes, no, you do not pick that up. I was about to pick up the poop. And he's like, no, we are leaving. And I was like, what? I need to pick that up. And he was like, no, it's not on the sidewalk. It doesn't count.
2: So in Italy, they don't pick up poop?
1: I guess not.
3: Okay, he's out.
2: Yeah.
1: I went back for it. Out. Don't worry. And I
2: couldn't tell if he was doing a SNL accent or not. I need a real Italian to let me know.
4: So with my visa...
3: Mm-mm. With my visa, poop. Uh-huh. Don't you go out with him again?
2: Uh oh,
5: no,
3: that's a character issue.
2: No, keep going out with him because we got the song going.
3: I hate him.
2: We got the whole thing.
1: You hate him.
2: We got the whole thing. Love Letters to Kelly is coming up here in about 10 minutes. Our love expert's going to be helping you out, Kid Nation.
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1: Sam News Update. Good morning, Kyle Bailey. The Umpqua Valley is expected to enjoy a warm Monday with cooler temperatures and potential showers heading to the region. 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The leading edge of a low-pressure system will lead to spotty precipitation by Tuesday evening. A front will move in on Wednesday with light showers expected to increase by evening. More rain is forecast for Thursday.

0: And Friday. The mercury reached 81 degrees on Sunday at the Roseburg Regional Airport. 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School begins permitting Douglas County students today. That includes Roseburg Schools, Sutherland School District, South Umpqua School District, Oakland School District, Glide School District, North Douglas County School District, Riddle School District, and the Reesport School District. Some districts have a staggered start in place with younger students in elementary, middle, and high schools starting Tuesday. Drivers are reminded to watch for school buses and observe school zone speed limits. Hope Drug Court participant Charles Lockridge will hold a first responder appreciation event on Saturday, September 19th from 10 a.m. to 2 p.m. at the large pavilion at Stewart Park in Roseburg. This is a Hope Drug Court graduation community project, and Greg Michaels has more.
1: 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The first responder appreciation event provides an opportunity to change the first interaction by allowing children to meet responders when there is no emergency, ask questions, explore vehicles and equipment, and learn that the people arriving during a crisis are there to help. 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
7: I am.
6: I've been intentionally but slowly getting to know a man that I knew in college. Mostly through text, but we have also spoken on the phone and we had one video call in the last 3 months. I always felt safe around this man in college. We flirted a bit, but never dated. He's now got a grown man career as a special education teacher. He's family oriented and he seems to have gone through enough to grow a lot and become more mindful of his past experience. He seems to be a catch and he also wants to take things slow. We have both been through a lot of heartaches. So we're protecting our peace while trying to allow for love again. Recently, when he was texting me, I noticed a prompt was left in, almost as if he had entered the text into an AI format before he sent it to me.
7: Oh.
6: I had joked with him in the past because he speaks so eloquently that it feels like he uses AI. However, when we speak on the phone and on that video chat, he wasn't quite as put together, but he does have a highly educated and well-spoken vocabulary. So it wasn't necessarily a big enough difference for me to say that he was definitely using AI at the time. Well, after I got the text where he left the prompt in, I asked him if he's using assistance when talking with me, and he confirmed that he did, but that the ideas and expressions and thoughts were all his. He just uses it to help him put his thoughts together. Kelly, this is really weird to me. I'm really big on critical thinking, and I've actually spoken to him on my dislike of AI because I think it's just aiding us losing our critical thinking abilities in the future. Should I have an issue with this? I know that people use it as a tool sometimes, but should it be used as a tool in situations like this? I really don't like it because I just feel like he's not truly expressing himself. But other than that, things have been pretty wonderful. What do you think?
7: I don't care. Look, AI is like, it's not a matter. The texting thing is one thing. It's the communication with him. How is he one-on-one with you? Right. Does he have anything to say? I don't care. My husband is obsessed with ChatGPT. Obsessed. It's like his best friend.
2: Yep. Did he name it yet?
7: No, I don't know. I need to ask him. He sat there yesterday and he was looking at the history of the founding of our country, Al.
2: Beautiful.
7: He and ChatGPT all day yesterday, and I'm just having to sit there as the nice wife and you're never going to believe this. And I'm like, this is so great. But, you know, it's one thing, like, if your guy uses it in a, like I said, it's not about the texting, because how many times have I, like, when I was doing the app dating and the guy was like, ooh, sexy, low, ooh, wow, in the messaging, and you get on the phone with them and it's like two-word answers, or
6: yes,
7: you want a date
6: Kelly.
7: And they don't speak.
6: Yes.
2: Right.
7: That's the chemistry you got to worry about. Yeah, if it bothers you, if you're looking for a reason to dump somebody, that's as good as any other one. I dumped a guy one time because his pants were too short.
2: Mm.
7: He gave me the ick.
2: Puddle jumpers?
7: Gave me the ick. His pants were too short. I didn't like it.
6: Ooh, like
7: I couldn't look at him the same way again. It ruined everything for me.
8: Flood.
7: You can stop dating anybody for whatever reason you want. I don't care what it is. That's why I said I don't care about the AI. It's about the chemistry you have with him. Taking it slow is fine, but after a while it's like, how slow are we taking this? You know, it's like eventually we got to go to second base here in our right. relationship. Yeah. You know what I mean? So I don't care about the texting with AI. It's the other stuff.
8: And the chemistry is
7: that bothers me.

0: the chemistry there in the conversations and the one-on-one stuff.
1: Now I'm feeling self-conscious. Are they not called puddle jumpers?
2: I just think that's so funny.
3: I call them floods.
2: I've never heard that before. Puddle jumpers?
0: Puddle jumpers are planes. Puddle jumpers are airplanes.
3: Yeah.
4: Really?
0: They're small planes, the puddle jumpers.
5: Well, capris are like long.
0: Pedal pushers are.
3: Pedal pushers, I've heard that.
4: I thought puddle jumpers were the like floaties kids wear.
0: High waters. You thinking of high waters?
3: High waters. Yeah, that's another one.
1: But no, but when they're. I thought.
2: JC, I thought it was very funny because I just never heard that. And I also think the word puddle is funny.
1: The amount of times.
2: That and penguin.
1: The amount of times I've said that in my life is coming back to me now. Like, oh no. Anna finally.
0: Puddle jumpers are small planes. High waters are short pants.
3: Yes, that's right.
1: Oh.
5: Well, now it's stylish to wear, show your ankles while wearing pants.
0: That's fine, but at the time, it was not in style.
3: But wear, put some lotion on your ankles.
5: Yes.
3: Please. I don't want you going out there with ashy ankles.
5: With a nice
2: PSA.
5: Burn.
0: I also did stop going out with a guy because I didn't like the way he chewed popcorn.
5: Oh, I like his
0: You can X somebody off your dating list whatever you want.
1: What if Al was your man?
3: Yeah.
1: Would he pass the eating popcorn test?
0: It doesn't bother me the way you eat popcorn. No.
3: I stopped dating that girl because she said seriously a lot.
2: Oh, yeah.
1: Oh, what about Texas?
3: And the girl that says Texas because she thought the plural of text was the word Texas.
1: Yeah.
3: I'm like, Texas is a state.
5: Did you read all them Texas I sent you?
3: Yeah.
1: He literally came on the radio, and that's how she found out.
3: Love letters.
6: Love letters to Kelly.
5: Dear Kelly, you are the love expert.
0: I am.
5: I'm 21 and confused, but I'm happy. My ex and I have dated on and off again for almost 4 years. We've been through many ups and downs, and I've made lots of mistakes. We aren't as close as we used to be, but then he starts coming around. We still do laundry and hang out, but
0: that's why he's coming around.
1: Oh, yeah.
5: But I'm not sure if he's just using me.
0: Yes.
5: Or if he truly is capable of loving me after everything I've put him through.
3: Yes.
0: How can he respect you? You give it up to him every time he sniffs around.
5: Should I cut him off?
0: Yes.
5: Until we become more again?
0: Let's be done.
5: When that is what I want to do, or do I go along with what he's doing?
0: No.
5: Do I continue to work at us like I have been for the last 7 months, or let him chase me? I would go more into detail of our relationship, but I don't want it to seem like I'm an awful person for the mistakes that I've made.
0: You're not
5: awful. That's from Amber.
0: Amber, come on, honey. It's time to snap out of it. He's using you for that familiarity there. He goes out and sees other people, and he's like, oh, I'm bored. Let me go mess with her a little bit. And you're letting him. You need to command and demand respect for yourself. You don't just give it up because he comes around and decides to show you attention. You're 21.
5: Why buy the cow when you get the milk for
0: free? That's what they say. That's what they say, Justin.
1: I'm lactose intolerant.
0: I just think you need to maybe cut him off and see what happens. See how much he's really interested in the real you and the beautiful mind that you got and the talent you have to offer and the conversation and the dreams that you might share. Cut him off and see how much he comes around after that. And then get back to me about working on the relationship.
4: Cut him off physically?
3: He's got an assignment.
0: Yes, he's just coming around. Girls are giving that up, thinking that's going to make him want to stay. Mm-hmm. And that once, you know, if I could just get him to believe me, I've been that young, stupid girl. And you think if you do that, that's going to make a boy fall in love with you and want to be with you. And they just look at that physical act is something completely different for them than it is for a girl. For a girl, it's more emotional. There's more of a connection there. For them, it's just feels good. All right, see you later. And then when I get bored, I'll come back. And you just keep giving it to them because you want it so bad.
1: Girls have needs, too.
3: Right.
0: Well, they have more emotional needs and more, I think, more of a connection spiritually or whatever you want to call it, the soul thing. And guys they just want to feel good.
1: Right.
2: I've never been emotional a day in my life.
1: I'm not going to say anything. I'm going to let that one.
2: I'm kidding.
0: What about Anna? Are they emotional?
1: No, she's emotional.
0: Oh,
2: I'm very emotional.
4: Some men are more emotional than women. There are a lot of them work here.
1: Some of us guys do fall in love with that.
5: I was told that men, like women, like have their cycles once a month. Men have theirs every day.
4: That makes sense.
5: Like, you know how, like, are you on your, when guys are like, are you on your period? Because
1: why
3: did you put a comma before period?
5: I don't know.
4: Are you on your?
0: How does a man have
5: where, like, they go through a whole cycle like that every day, but they're emotional.
1: Guys get emotional at some point.
5: Every day.
2: Emotional maturity is a real thing. Very real thing.
1: We don't get emotional every day.
5: No, that's
4: some people do.
3: The football season.
1: How do I get emotional every day? Just during the week.
5: once a week.
2: Yeah.

0: But it is true. Guys do have
1: what?
0: Their...
2: I have emotions.
0: Emotions.
1: I believe you.
0: I don't think you do.
3: Don't make me cry.
4: You're not listening.
1: I think they look at consummation a little differently than
0: right.
1: women do.
0: They do. They really do. Well, if you want to write a love expert, Kelly Raspberry, hopefully we helped you out because we talked a little bit over Kelly. But if you want to write her, loveletterstokelly.com is where you can do that. And we'll try to get you some more of that advice tomorrow morning here on the show.
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1: Experience the moment

0: But you get to see how people respond when they're not feeling their best. Mm. And some people respond with maybe a cold shoulder. Some people ignore you. And some people still show you love. My daughter had her birthday party over the weekend. And so she got to do a little sleepover with all her friends. And then the next morning early, they woke up to go to their soccer match. And they were in the area where the Dallas Cowboys operate. Mm-hmm. And upon leaving an establishment, they ran into, my wife said, a mountain of a man. She just said, this guy was big. She called me right away. He goes,
1: like a football player
0: she said,
1: big?
0: Hey, because she didn't know who it was. And she said, hey, I just saw this guy. And I said, who is it? Give me some descriptions. Let me see who it is. And she goes, he's like 6 foot nine-ish.
1: Whoa.
0: He's really tall. He was really soft-spoken and sweet. And he looked like he may be Native American. And as soon as she said that, I was like, oh, my goodness, you ran into the most viral person of the NFL preseason, Shayosh Pete. He's the first Navajo Nation member to make it to the NFL. Oh. And he was just part of the Dallas Cowboys in the preseason. And he actually went viral for a speech he gave in the locker room. Listening to this man speak, and he's young. He had me ready to run through a wall.
2: I wish I had the, I heard the audio. I saw the headline, but I didn't click on it.
0: It's just about how that experience, like, made them all brothers. How we're all brothers now. And it was a really sweet speech.
2: Okay.
0: And she says, well, we walked up to him, and and I wanted the girls to take a picture with him. And he was very taken back. Like, why? She said, can we take a picture with you? And he said, why? He genuinely was wondering why. And my wife's like, because you're a football player and you're awesome. And so he said, okay. And reluctantly, he took a picture with my daughter and her three friends.
2: Okay.
0: And she sent it to me. And when Kinsey sent it to me, it clicked. I said, oh, babe, yesterday was cut day.
1: Oh, no.
0: And that gentleman, Shayosh Pete, and it wasn't out in the news yet. And I said, he might have, because he was on the cusp of making the NFL roster, but he has some things to work on, and it was out there that he probably wasn't going to make it. And I said, the reason he was probably, because he seemed down, she said, but he still was so kind to my daughter and her friends. Mm. I said, he was probably down because he might have just had that really tough conversation where they said, hey, man, we really appreciate you, but we don't have room for you on this team.
2: Yeah.
0: And he still took the picture. He still took a moment with my daughter and her friends.
2: That's awesome.
0: Acted like the guy you saw giving that speech. So he is ever.
1: Maybe somebody else will pick him up.
0: I hope that dude. Yeah, I hope he makes it.
1: I want
0: somehow,
1: everybody
0: some
1: to
0: way.
1: Play.
0: Shayosh Pete, man,
2: 1,100 people got cut over the weekend.
0: Yeah,
1: that's tough. That's when we were watching some of the preseason games, which are kind of like, but you feel for those guys. That's the last time they'll ever play.
0: Yeah, and man.
3: Maybe that moment kind of made his day because it made him realize that he still had an impact.
4: Right.
0: Right. Yeah. No, he absolutely did. And even if he didn't make the team, he still made people feel good and happy with his words. Now, speaking of football, here's some headlines for us. College and high school football, they officially started last weekend.
2: Yep.
0: The NFL finished preseason, and now we get some real NFL football. First game of the season, Wednesday. We got a Wednesday kickoff on NBC.
2: Is that the one that's in Australia?
0: No, that's going to be on Thursday. So the Patriots will be taking on the defending Super Bowl champions, the Seahawks in Seattle. And then we have a game on Thursday. This game is in Melbourne, Australia.
2: That's the one. Okay.
3: The Jonas Brothers are going to be there. Right?
0: The Jonas Brothers are going to be there.
2: Okay.
0: And so are the 49ers who are playing the Rams. But the game's like at 7 o'clock. What time is it? What time is it in Australia?
1: They're like a whole day.
0: They're ahead, right? They're in the future.
4: Oh, so that's probably why it's on a Wednesday, because it's Thursday over there.
2: No, that's not the one.
0: The Thursday, so it's a Friday.
2: So it's Friday
0: there.
2: In Australia.
1: Oh, this
4: is Friday over there.
0: Yeah,
4: okay.
0: They're in the future or something. But anyway, football's officially here, so we get some football in a couple of days.
1: What time is it in Sydney?
0: Melbourne.
2: Melbourne.
1: Oh.
0: But Australia's pretty big, so I'm sure it might have different time zone.
3: Yeah, different parts.
1: Right now in Melbourne, it's 9:27 p.m.
5: Whoa. Of what day?
1: Today's Monday.
0: So it'll be like an early game. For them. Early game.
6: The game will be at 10:35 a.m. in Australia.
0: Oh.
6: That is on Friday morning, which would make it at 8:35 Eastern, 7:35 Central, September 10th. That's a Thursday.
0: Let's pray for the players, because I'm confused for them.
3: Mm-hmm. Yeah, 15 hours ahead?
0: I guess.
1: And pray for the Jonas Brothers.
0: And the Jonas Brothers.
3: They're going to be jet lagged.
0: Yes. Curaçao also won the Little League World Series. They beat up.

0: The team from Henderson, Nevada. They hadn't won a Little League World Series since 2004. Scotty Scheffler, he won his second FedEx Cup, so he had a nice weekend. And the biggest shock in tennis, Novak Djokovic was bounced in the first round of the U.S. Open.
1: That is shocking.
0: Lost to Argentina's Mariano Navone.
2: I don't think he's ever lost in the first round.
0: Yeah, that was a big upset right there in the tennis world.
2: Yeah.
0: Now, did you guys see what's happening in the Grand Canyon?
3: No.
1: Yes.
0: Man, you get out there to see the Grand Canyon with your family, you're really excited, and then boom, rain hits. A major flash flood devastated parts of the Grand Canyon. About an inch of rain fell in about 30 minutes.
1: It doesn't sound like much, but it's all at once.
0: It created a whole
1: thing.
0: Boulders and debris started falling, destroying bridges, knocked out the park's main water pipeline. Oh. More than 60 people have been evacuated. They have to be put in helicopters to get them out of
1: scary.
0: There. One person is dead. They passed away from this, and about 15 others are still missing or unaccounted for. And officials are warning that there could be more flooding coming to the Grand Canyon.
1: Stay out for a
0: while. So scary out there.
2: I want to see the Grand Canyon. I mean, I do too. I won't go now.
0: It's one of those where, I want to see that.
1: I've flown over it, but that's it.
3: Yeah. And during some times of the year, they have waterfalls. You can, like, take a boat and...
0: Oh, really?
3: Yeah, and swim through them and see waterfalls.
0: I know you could ride a donkey in the Grand Canyon, which is what I would want to do. A growing number of schools across the country are rolling out 3-year bachelor's degree programs.
2: Three year.
0: Now, this would give students a chance to earn a diploma quicker and save them a lot of money along the way. But here's the con, the downside. That means less party.
1: Oh.
2: Only 3 years of partying, guys.
0: Yeah. Right. Is that a risk you want to take if you're going to college? Less partying?
2: I don't know. I think I might try to get that fourth and fifth year of eligibility.
0: So instead of the traditional 120 credit hours spread across 4 years, some of these programs require about 90 credits. That would mean students can enter the workforce sooner, spend less on tuition and living expenses, and avoid piling as much debt. Because that's what's scary when you get out of college. It's like, I get out, and then I'm like, dang.
1: Yeah.
0: Life hits you hard after college.
2: Okay.
0: The idea is gaining momentum. At least 70 schools have either launched a 3-year degree program or are actively considering them. But not everyone is sold on this. Critics worry about whether graduate schools and employers will fully embrace shorter degrees. I'll tell you this. We don't care.
2: Mm. We being the employer?
0: Yeah, we'll still hire you.
2: Yeah, we'll hire you.
0: Yeah, you get out there and do your thing. And why are we like this? Why are we like this as humans? It's already tough out there for the dating people, right, Audrey?
1: Yeah.
0: Right, Big Al?
2: Yeah.
0: There's apparently a new trend where men are not showering and not using deodorant before dates intentionally.
1: Why?
0: According to social media, this is called
1: pheromones, man.
0: This is called pheromone maxing, Kelly.
3: Yes.
1: Pheromone maxing?
0: Just when you thought maxing couldn't get any stupider, here we are.
4: Wow. Audrey, you show up to a date and he clearly hasn't showered. What do you do?
5: Well, he's pheromone maxing, so maybe it'll work on me. Who knows?
1: I mean, they have to go and work out and get all gross and sweaty.
0: Right. They just don't shower the whole day.
3: There's a nice little funk on them, but I like...
5: Nice now, funk?
3: Don't we like...
1: clean?
3: No, like, I don't know. Like, when Daniel comes home from working out, he smells really good. Or if he's been outside, like, watering the yard.
1: I prefer a cologne.
0: Yeah. Some men are allegedly... even wearing unwashed shirts that they already pheromone max to make sure it maxes it even more.
4: No, dirty clothes smell dirty.
1: No, but it's science behind pheromones.
3: Do you like but I think you have to smell Brian whenever he's been like working or anything?
4: But I think it's different when it's somebody that you're kind of already in love with that you find that attractive versus if you're meeting someone for the very first time.
5: Absolutely.
4: Yeah. It's kind of a little off-putting, no?
1: You don't even realize it, though. There's something that you're attracted to about somebody. I remember I dated somebody... when he would breathe on me, it was like intoxicating because of the pheromone match that we had.
0: The idea that you amplify your natural musk will make you biologically irresistible. That's what these people think. But this is not an exact science. All right?
5: No kidding.
1: Yeah, they're guessing. They're assuming it's good. But, I mean...
2: when somebody passes by me, if I don't know them, I sometimes hold my breath. Like, if I don't know. Not all the time, but I have caught myself like...
5: Why, you profile them?
2: I guess I'm funk profiling.
0: There have been people at the gym that have cleared sections of the gym because their pheromones are way too maxed.
3: The BO is too much. In that same article, JC, I read that. This is too much, but drinking their own pee.
1: Yeah, no, don't talk about that.
2: I left that out for a reason.

0: Washington, Justin.
1: No. Are we talking like ice or
0: no?
1: Like do you warm it up?
0: I left it out for a reason.
2: I'm gonna throw up right here, right now.
0: I felt like
1: room temperature.
0: God. I felt like not showering was enough to talk about.
3: Oh my God, I feel nauseous.
1: It's a mixer, right?
0: But yes, they are doing
2: it. All right.
1: I'm trying to figure it out.
0: This is why Justin does it.
4: It's a slushy.
5: Stop. Just stop.
2: Oh, no. That's
6: you guys, we ask you to stop. Right. And keep going like little brothers.
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1: Hey, Daniel.
3: Good morning.
1: Good morning.
4: All right, smooth voice there.
1: Daniel. Yeah. Daniel, what was the worst date ever? What happened, dude?
3: So it was my senior prom, and my dad had just bought this brand new Mitsubishi Lancer OZ Rally Special Edition. Like, this was, it looked like something from Fast and the Furious.
5: So I invited
3: this girl that wasn't from my school, and I went to go pick her up, and she had some coffee with her, and she's like, I want to have a lot of energy for you, because, like, I'm so excited. And it was like this triple shot espresso something drink. So we head back to my place, and we get ready. We're heading out to dinner, and she's like, she just leans all the way back in the seat. She's like, my stomach doesn't feel too good. So we're following all my friends, and this was back when 121 didn't have, like, the full highway. It was just, like, the frontage road, so there's nothing but a curb. So she goes, I think you need to pull over.
4: Oh, no.
3: And I'm like, oh, okay. Well, there's no way to pull over. And I can't just hop the curb in this car. And she

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1: You know, along the lines of dating, it is tough out there. We just talked about how women have to put up with pheromone maxing now. Mm. All those bad days people go on. And then you see a story that hits you over the weekend where you go, no way this guy got away with this for so long.
2: In this day and age.
1: With the internet, with the amount of research we can do, there is no way a guy could pose as a very wealthy professional football player and have women actually fall for it when we have the beautiful internet right there at our fingertips on our phones.
2: Not just fall for it. Send him money.
3: Oh, my.
1: Yet it happened.
4: This is the funniest story.
3: Yeah, so what happened?
4: Not really.
1: And shout out to one of my, a student at my alma mater of San Diego State, because this opened up the door for everything. So there's a guy named Dejon Love who pretended to be a player on the San Francisco 49ers.
4: For 4 years.
1: An NFL team to get women. He was like, hey, baby, I play football. Not just to get women, but to get money from these women. So this 20-year-old student at San Diego State shared some of the videos that Dejon was sending her. Here he is showing off his car keys and some of his jewelry.
5: Now I'll show you some of the car. Matter of fact, I got my keys on me. This is my Lamborghini. Huracan. Mm-hmm. Evo.
1: Oh, yeah.
5: This car is $340,000. It's worth more than that now. This is my ZR1 Corvette. That's $190,000. Here's my Hellcat Charger Red Eye. That's $140,000.
6: Very braggadocious.
5: And then here's my AMG Benz. AMG 63S. That's about $200,000. So these keys here is probably worth about $1 million, close to $1 million. So I love vehicles. I love jewelry. This bracelet is about $20,000. This is about $10,000. Pendant is $30,000. The Richard meal is $300,000.
4: Who talks like this?
1: In that same video, he's also talking about all the houses he has in San Francisco. I got my house in Brooklyn. I got my house in the overseas.
6: And the point of this video is to ask her out?
1: He's trying to get her to go. He would develop romantic relationships with these women. Then be like, oh, not only am I an NFL player, very successful, by the way, I also am a real estate investor and business investor. So he would get them on that route. Here's the thing. This dude walks around with a San Francisco 49ers helmet everywhere he goes.
3: Okay, so it wasn't that he was using someone else's photos. He was just cosplaying.
4: No, so cosplaying. He did was he dressed up in all 49ers stuff, had all these photo shoots, went on Facebook dating, Tinder, and Bumble, posted himself in all of these 49ers photos, claimed to be a player, made these women interact with him, sent videos like the one we just played, so they believed he was, and believed he had money, and then he started getting them to invest money because he said they could build a future together.
1: It wasn't him. He had an 18-year-old partner.
4: Who pretended to be his financial advisor.
1: And he would introduce them to this guy, and then he would start talking about all the financials and stuff. But this guy was posting training videos of him training on the beach. And when I tell you this guy is not a football player just from looking at him,
6: why?
1: He just doesn't move like an NFL player.
6: A lot of them can't run because they block.
1: Says he's a wide receiver, which is one of the fastest people on the field.
2: But, JC, if you're going to train on the beach,
6: you run slower in the sand.
2: And,
6: it's hard.
2: And what I would do if I were a San Francisco 49er, I would wear my San Francisco 49er helmet while I'm training said beach.
1: Ladies,
2: catching passes.
1: Here's what you might catch.
6: What's the difference between a guy walking around with a guitar case on his back through the airport so people think he's a musician?
2: Shout out.
6: There are guys that cosplay all the time.
7: Well, they're not saying I'm
1: a professional.
7: Five.
1: Yeah. It'd be like
6: they're a professional musician.
7: I'm Imagine Dragons.
1: This would be the equivalent of a guy with a guitar saying, yeah, I'm traveling to New York to perform at Madison Square Garden for 30 nights and it's sold out.
6: Right.
1: That's literally the equivalent.
6: Well, you know what? I'm not mad at him. I'm mad at the women that fell for it and didn't do a quick Google search.
1: Thank you. How do you not search his name and see that he has never been on an NFL roster, nor a college roster, nor a high school roster?
3: Was there no other player in the NFL that had his same name by chance?
1: Nope. There's a quarterback for the Packers who has the last name Love. His name is Jordan Love, but not on the. There's no Dejon Love on the 49.
2: But what a cool name, though. That
6: does sound like a football player name. But how did he get?

0: busted finally. Because I did see a girl online. She was like, get yourself a real man. Don't settle. And it's like she fell for it,
1: I think they started questioning him, and he would block them. The girls.
2: The girls. Because 26 women allegedly lost approximately $1.3 million.
0: Oh, no.
2: And so you invest money, you expect to, where's my ROI, my return on investment? Where's my payments? Where's this money at?
3: The FBI got involved.
0: Now it's another thing to steal money.
2: And when I tell you these training videos are hilarious,
3: they really are.
2: Some guy put a video of an actual NFL player training on sand and this guy. And the difference is night and day.
0: Well, where is he today?
2: He's in jail right now.
0: He really got arrested?
2: Oh, yeah.
3: Oh, Kelly, he got arrested with his football helmet. Aww. He was carrying it around.
2: Yeah, here's another thing, ladies. An NFL player rarely will wear his team logo anywhere.
0: Or carry his helmet.
2: Or...
1: He's got a gold chain with his football card, playing card around his neck.
0: I mean, poor guy. He was trying.
1: Oh,
2: so hard.
1: Y'all don't feel bad for him. We should start a GoFundMe for him.
0: I feel bad for him. If it wasn't for the stealing money part,
2: sure.
0: The rest of it, you feel bad that somebody needs that kind of validation.
3: Yeah. He went to a lot of effort. Like, he's faked Google searches. This is why I'm going to defend the women not knowing. He would fake Google searches searching his own name and then have AI create a response that was him as a football player. And he would screenshot it and send it to women. He'd be like, see, I'm real. I'm on Google.
1: I'm on Google.
0: Well, you know, when women want something to be true so badly, they overlook all the red flags. Right. That's why we have love letters to Kelly.
2: I know. But don't you have a friend? Every girl has that friend that's like, I don't know about this guy. Let me Google him.
0: You're just jealous.
1: Do you do your hip like that when you say it?
0: Yeah. You wish you were me.
4: If you had to cosplay as a professional anything to that level, an athlete I feel like is somewhat doable.
2: Yeah, but he went the wrong way.
0: Yeah, he took it one step too far.
2: He was doing drills where you're like, what are you doing? Like, in football world, doesn't make sense.
1: None whatsoever.
2: You could tell on some of them, he had just bought the cleats. They were brand new, shiny. Yeah. He's over there holding a football with his football helmet on, all 49er gear, and he's pulling a sled backwards. Which is not what a receiver does.
5: Dress for the job you want.
1: Don't hate on the new cleats, because when I did try out the legit for the Cowboys, I did not make the team, and I did take my cleats back to Foot Locker, and I got my $69 back. So...
0: how are you comparing yourself?
1: He was comparing the gear and the new cleats and all that stuff.
2: If you see me around town, you best believe I'm gonna be carrying my Dallas Cowboy helmet everywhere with me. I'm gonna go get me one of them fake chains. I'm gonna see where this takes me.
5: Are you a Cowboy player?
2: Yep.
1: Yep.
3: Sure am. Wow.
2: My name is Dejuana Moore. That's my name.
3: What do they do with your helmet when they arrest you?
2: They probably keep it at jail, so when you get out,
3: keep it at jail. They put it in a big Ziploc.
2: In the big Ziploc, probably keep it there for you, ready to go.
0: Gallon size.
2: Yeah. Oh, man. All right. Now coming up here in about 10 minutes, Kid Nation, we are going to issue a mascara alert, and this is one of those where you don't know what is going on in people's lives. People smile through the pain. We all go through things. Mm-hmm. We all lose loved ones, and we still show up. But we're going to celebrate. A cast member's friend here in 10 minutes. Again, this is a mascara alert. We got you in 10 minutes.
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6: Sorry, I just choked on my own spit because I don't know how to be a human.
7: It's a lot.
6: I've been doing this my whole life.
8: Yeah, breathing.
6: Somehow recently, I can't.
7: Can't swallow?
6: Like, at least once a day, I choke on my own spit. Just,
7: I know, it hits your tonsil, right?
6: I'm just living.
8: Wow. No reason at all.
6: Barely.
7: Well, I'm glad you're okay.
6: I don't know how to swallow, right? That's tough to do. All right, but we did issue a mascara alert here. Because last week, Anna, you went through something extremely traumatic and devastating, and you lost a really close friend of yours.
9: Yeah, it was actually 2 weeks ago now.
6: Mm-hmm. And last week was when everything was just setting in for you.
9: Yeah, yeah. It's been hard to kind of just, like, pretend I'm okay when I'm not.
8: Yeah.
9: And this past weekend, we had the celebration of life, which was beautiful, of course. But JC was encouraging me to just kind of write about it and share it.
6: I told Anna, it's okay to hold our personal things in. But I told her how we have a platform. And there are so many of you listening right now that are going through this right now, mm-hmm. have gone through this, or unfortunately will be going through this. Mm. And hearing it from somebody that is a friend to you, like Anna, you listen to us on the radio every morning, we are your friends. Hearing somebody else that is going through this and seeing that it's okay to feel this way and it's okay to talk about your feelings, it's a powerful podium that we possess. And yeah. I said, if you feel okay, and if you want to share what you're going through, I think a lot of people would appreciate it.
9: Yeah. So I did write a little something about it, and I also wrote a lot about my friend, Jessica, if I may share. Grief is such a weird, frustrating, and difficult thing to navigate, and unfortunately, I've spent the last few weeks trying to understand it. My heart breaks to say out loud that I recently lost one of my closest friends, Jessica, after her incredibly long and unfair battle to cancer. I was so lucky to have met her in the fourth grade and even luckier to grow up with her, love her, and keep her close into adulthood. Growing up, she loved to read and to write, and I was always so envious of her bookshelves because they were filled with stories that she engulfed and she loved so dearly. When we were 16, she told me that her life dream was to turn books into TV shows, and I remember telling her that it wasn't just a dream because it was something that I knew that she could do. And just when I thought that I was lucky to know her, I was even more fortunate to watch her make that dream a reality. Because she became a TV writer, an author, and someone who was beyond gifted with how she wove words together to tell beautiful stories. When we were 24, she told us that she was diagnosed with breast cancer. But she wasn't going to let that stop her. She wasn't going to let that become her or stop her from living the life that she wanted to live or tell the stories that she wanted to tell. And once again, I knew that was something she could do.

0: The years that followed were filled with girls' trips, concerts, bougie dinners, and cozy wine nights. And I'll never forget how absolutely gorgeous she looked on her wedding day when she said her vows to a man who fell straight out of a romance novel and became her husband. And I've looked at my own wedding photos and I focus on how beautiful she looked standing next to me. Losing someone to cancer is so infuriating and cruel and vastly unfair. You're cursed with limited time, but you're blessed with each day that you fully cherish. You're struck with all five stages of grief at once, because you're angry and you're depressed and you're begging for a different outcome, while simultaneously gracious knowing that your loved one is no longer suffering or in indescribable pain. You're struck with survivor's guilt and you're selfishly sad that they're no longer here with you. I've spent countless hours looking at photos of Jessica, and I've spent all of my time with my friends who are lucky to know her as well. And we've laughed and we've cried at a lifetime of memories. We've shared bottles of her favorite white wine, and we've imagined how lucky the angels are in heaven that get to hear her laughter. I'm going to be very sad for a long while, and I'm going to miss her forever, because at this point, I just don't know a life without her. But I will never fail to acknowledge how lucky I am to have such a beautiful and radiant soul woven into so many parts of my being. She's in every book that I read, and she's in every friend that I have, and she's in every prayer that I whisper, knowing that she can hear me. Because out of all of the stories that she ever wrote, my favorite was always hers. Naturally, I'm also going to take this opportunity to continue my loud support for her work, which is now her legacy. And I ask you to appreciate her writing and TV shows like My Life with the Walter Boys on Netflix, or It's Not Like That on Prime Video. For anyone who has ever lost someone to cancer or had the unfortunate circumstance of experiencing any sort of grief, my heart is fully with you, and I thank you for giving me the space to share my own.
1: Beautiful,
2: Anne.
3: Beautiful.
2: I'm so
4: sorry for your loss.
2: So tragic to be so young and so talented. You feel like the world was robbed.
0: Yeah.
2: As well.
0: Yeah.
1: And the anger you feel, cancer, is one of those things where I still don't understand
2: why we. I was just
1: why can't Anna. We figure this out? How many years have we lost with loved ones?
0: Right.
1: Tomorrow's the anniversary of my father-in-law passing away from cancer, and nothing made us more upset than hearing there was something that would have saved him.
4: Right.
1: It just wasn't readily available for him in the area he lived in.
0: Yeah. It's so frustrating.
2: Like things that are available in other parts of the world, but not here because of red tape. It's always about money. Yeah. Always about money.
0: Yeah. It was so frustrating. And she was always so, so, so positive. There was always another treatment she could try, another trial she could participate in, until it just got to be too much.
2: Too much.
0: So we had the celebration of life this past weekend, and it was like, you know, I think with any circumstance like that, it's like you're so sad that you're all in this room for this reason, but at the same time, it's so nice to connect with so many people.
2: Because you're all in that room because of her.
0: Exactly.
2: Right. Yeah.
0: Exactly.
1: And so, together.
0: Yeah, her siblings spoke so beautifully of her, and her husband spoke so beautifully of her. When I talked to her mom, she said that she was always so happy when I would talk about her shows on the radio, and so that kind of encouraged me to, you know, talk about her this morning as well. But yeah, it's been hard. It's been really hard.
1: It's gonna be hard, and
4: it's gonna be hard. God is close to the brokenhearted and heals their wounds. So that's one of those things you just have to hold on to. My prostate cancer runs in my family. My dad had it, and it's not what ultimately killed him, but it I was mad. Yeah. I remember being mad. I remember, I was like, I'm not supposed to lose my dad, you know? He can fix anything. But you just have to, you know, push on. I wish I had some more encouraging words to say. I really don't.
2: I should ask John McGill to write something.
4: John McGill is really good.
0: I would love that.
4: Oh, yeah, John McGill is really good.
0: I would love that.
4: These moments.
5: You wrote that very beautifully.
1: You did.
0: That was
1: very
0: beautiful.
2: Very talented. Very beautiful.
0: Thank you.
2: You have the most talented core group of friends.
1: You're
2: the SNL guy. It's like, how did y'all find each
6: other? They're like Avengers.
2: Yeah. Talent attracts talent.
1: It really does.
0: Yeah. I spent on Friday night, I got together with a lot of my girlfriends and we were just looking at photos and we were like, man, how lucky are we truly to just kind of have each other? Mm-hmm. So I've been very, very blessed with all of my friends. That's for sure.
1: Well, thank you for sharing, Anna, because I know that was difficult and I know you were indecisive about being so public with it.
0: Yeah.
1: But about you and your friend's family. And this is a wound, and wounds hopefully eventually close up, and there will be a scar, but those memories that you have that make you cry,
4: that's what you're holding.
1: Hopefully in a few years, those will turn into smiles and laughter instead of tears. Mm. Thank you, Anna.
0: Thank you.
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3: 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I can drive.
4: There's no traffic, so there's no danger.
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0: Schooner Electric thought, hey, that sounds like a really good idea. But then they thought, why should I give them a gift card for a company for Seattle? 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
1: Sam News Update. Good afternoon, Kyle Bailey. School beginning today for many Douglas County students. That includes Roseburg Schools, Sutherland School District, South Umpqua School District, Oakland School District, Glide School District, North Douglas County School District, Riddle School District, and the Reedsport School District. Some districts have a staggered start in place with younger students in elementary, middle, and high schools starting Tuesday. Drivers are reminded to watch for school buses and observe school zone

0: speed limits. A Tri-City man has been jailed for online sex crime charges. Myrtle Creek Police report said on Friday, detectives began an investigation into an online conversation between 52-year-old Andrew Anthony Howren and a juvenile not known to him. Detective Kevin Taggart said during that conversation, there were graphic sexual messages and photos allegedly sent to the juvenile by Howren. Conversation reportedly ultimately led to the two subjects making plans to meet for sexual contact. Taggart said about 1 a.m. on Saturday, Howren arrived at an undisclosed location to pick up the juvenile and was taken into custody without incident. Following an interview, Howren was transported to the Douglas County Jail and charged with online sexual corruption of a child in the first and second degree and luring a minor. He was detained without bail. Taggart said if anyone has had or noticed inappropriate contact with Howren online, they're asked to contact the Myrtle Creek Police Department. Taggart said parents are asked to monitor their child's online activities and report anything suspicious to authorities. The Douglas County Sheriff's Office assisted in the apprehension and arrest of Howren. Taggart said this is an ongoing investigation and no more details will be released at this time.
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0: In the Umpqua Valley, sunny about 88 today. 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